0: kids?
1: You know, I was at Game 7, and all of us in the city, you know, we were stunned by what we saw out on the floor and how the Pistons played. And I'm sure the players themselves were a little stunned at how they played. You know, they had come off such a great comeback against Orlando, and then another great comeback game in Cleveland. Coming at home, everything was set. And, you know, you got to give Cleveland credit for coming in and playing well. But it was just one of those nights that the Pistons did not play well at all in any area from start to finish. I think we were all stunned.
0: Isaiah Israel Gutierrez here. I don't know. I'm like, this is a compliment or not, but you have one of the most soothing voices I've ever heard.
2: It's amazing.
0: I love hearing your voice. I love hearing you talk basketball.
2: Yes. You've been told that before, Isaiah, right?
0: Yeah.
1: Well, thank you. I appreciate that.
0: I'm curious about when it comes to Cade Cunningham. Obviously a different type of point guard than you were, but do you see him as the type of player that can be your main guy on a championship team? And if so, what does he need around him? Because I would imagine that's slightly different than, let's say, what you needed around you.
1: He definitely can be a main guy and already is a main guy. We've seen him throughout the playoffs and also during the regular season, just be very dominant. And, you know, the team won 60 games, and he carries the team night in and night out on his shoulders. You know, Barkley made a comment, I think it was last week, where he said, you know, he feels bad for Cade because he has so much to do and so much responsibility out on the floor. But when you watch Cade play, It doesn't seem like he's carrying that much of a load. That's how good he is. He plays at his own pace. He's never rushed, and he gets to the spots. And the thing that I like the most about him is that he shares the basketball. He's not a guy that is taking, 25, 30 shots a night, even though he has the basketball the majority of the time. He is a willing passer, a willing facilitator. And I think his teammates like playing with him because of that.
2: Isaiah, do you enjoy today's NBA? It's different from when you were playing. I'm wondering if you enjoy it as much.
1: Well, it's definitely different.
2: Yeah, no doubt.
1: You know, I don't enjoy it as much only because strategically, I just don't think the strategy of the game that we were accustomed to seeing and playing really comes into play. And what I mean by that is time and score, taking good shots, good quality shots, as opposed to taking bad shots, where this is a three-point shooting happy era, but, you know, the majority of the time we're seeing missed shots. We're not seeing made shots. And if they were making the threes, then it's like, oh, then the game is great. But when you're going, 12 for 30 from the three-point line or 9 for, 35 from the three-point line, that's not enjoyable basketball to watch. And strategically, that's not, it drives me crazy to see guys just taking bad shots only because they've been told to take the three. And so we see leads evaporating, 20-point leads evaporating, and everyone says, well, it's because of the three-point shot. Well, it's because one team starts taking bad three-point shots and missing them, and the other team starts making them. But there's no strategy behind it. And they said to make a mislead. And, yeah, that's somewhat true, but it's also now become a bad shot-taking league. Yeah.
0: That's why there's so much variation in the Boston Celtics results, right? They can win a championship, yes, or they can be out in the first round. It's make or miss. Isaiah, I'm curious, as the probably the best, with a quote-unquote small guy to ever play in the NBA, when you see basically how big the league is getting and how much of a monster you have in Victor Wembanyama. I know there's still space in the game for smaller quickness and everything else, but what do you see in the terms of how big this game is getting? Is it good? Is it bad? Are there going to have to be rule changes coming up because of how, you know, long and explosive everybody is?
1: Well, when I first came into the league, you know, and you reference small players, remember it was very controversial around that time when I was taken as the number two pick in the draft. And all the point guards at that time had sized up. Magic was the prototype, and everyone was playing with a 6'9", 6'7", 6'6", point guard. And people didn't think that we could win with a small guard in the backcourt. Once we won, then everything started to level out, and I think it's gone back to now bigger guards in the backcourt. Now, here's the difference. When we talk about controlling tempo, controlling the game, and making sure your team is getting good shots, playing right defensively and offensively, really quarterbacking the game, we see a lot of big guards that have no idea how to do that. Now, they have size and they have talent, but do they control tempo? Do they make sure the team is set up right, organized right? All of those things that come into play from the point guard position. Taller players right now at the guard position, I don't see them doing that. And consequently, you have a game sometimes that really looks chaotic.
3: Isaiah, if there was one spot left in a hypothetical point guards nightclub and it came down to Jalen Brunson versus SGA,
2: wow,
3: and you were in charge as the bouncer, who would you let in?
2: He would own that club. Yep.
1: Jalen Brunson.
2: Wow.
1: And here's why I would take Jalen Brunson, right? My size, from Chicago, yep, wears number 11,
2: yep,
1: and one in high school, one in college, possibly may get ready to win in the NBA. Jalen Brunson has and is always been a winner. Now, he's small, he's undersized, and so this is where I come from as a small player. I have zero sympathy for guys who are 6'7", 6'6", 6'9", genetic freaks, right? Mm-hmm. And they don't win and dominate.
2: Yep.
1: So I have no sympathy for those, because I'm a small guy, and I always say, well, if you give me the 6 or 7, 8 inches that they have, then of course I would be better. But if you make everybody the same size as 6'1", could they do what we do? So here's the question. If SGA was 6'1", could he do what Brunson does? Probably not.
2: Yeah.
1: Brunson at 6'7", 6'8", can do what SGA does.
2: Right. So Brunson, it seems like Brunson reminds Isaiah of Isaiah. Is that fair?
1: I love Brunson, and you know I'm a fan of all the small people, so... Like I say, I have no sympathy for big guys who can't and don't win. Genetically, you got all the genetic gifts. You got the talent. You got everything that, you know, that God could have given you under the sun. And when you don't do it, really, I have no sympathy for you. So I'm in the Brunson fan club.
2: If your teams were facing a guy like Wemby, what would Chuck Daly and Isaiah Thomas, who was the leader of that team, what would you instruct your teammates to do in terms of defending Wemby?
0: Great question.
1: You know, we've never seen anyone like Wemby. There's no right now. There's no defense or there's no answer for him because he has a skill set and he has a. He has a 6'1 mindset. So Wemby, although he is the biggest guy out on the court, he comes to the game with a 6'1 small guy skill set and mentality. And the thing that I loved last night after the game, right, I'm watching his interview. Not that I'm a basketball fan or freak or anything. I just watch it all the time. Sorry. But I'm watching his post-game interview, and the reporter asked, hey, you know, did it bother you that SGA got the MVP and they celebrated, so forth and so on? And here's what the great players will always do. They will always be honest about their competitiveness. And he said, straight-faced, deadpan, all that you said, absolutely yes. And then went out on the floor. You know, I mean, that's what you do when you got that level of greatness about you. So what we would have done with Wimby, probably let Wimby be Wimby, but the other four guys, we would have probably had to try to do something to eliminate how good that they were playing. Like Harper had, you know, an unbelievable game. Even though Castle had 11 turnovers, he had a great game. You know, so you would try to stop the other four, but Wimby right now, there really is no answer for him.
0: Isaiah, I wanted to ask you about the Cleveland backcourt, because you were talking about a 6-1 mentality. Donovan Mitchell is actually 6-1 and somehow doing all this stuff that he's doing.
2: Yes.
0: And then you've got, you know, James Harden, who is a very, let's say, divisive player in terms of opinions. Do you think, is that the type of backcourt that can win a championship, or do you feel like maybe one or both need to offer a little bit something more?
1: No, they definitely are the type of backcourt that can win. And I want to give Cleveland's front office a lot of credit for recognizing that they needed more. They could have stayed pat and said, okay, we're gonna play it out. But they recognized that they needed more, and they went out and they got another player. I thought, you know, when they got Harden, it made a difference. I think New York went out and got a special piece in Alvarado. I think he's a difference maker and a game changer, right? I thought Atlanta did good. I thought a lot of teams at the break really made changes to improve their team and got better. And I got to give Cleveland's front office credit for pairing Harden and Mitchell together, because, you know, their names on the blackboard, and you got to guard them.
2: Yep. Isaiah, what'd you make of Jaylen Brown after the Celtics were eliminated, going to his Twitch channel and saying that this was the most enjoyable season he's ever had? And he says that having won a championship just a couple of years ago. What'd you make of that?
1: Well, I think, you know, from a personal gratification, and this is what you have to understand about the NBA and NBA players and all mindset. Remember, there's only 450 of us, or 450 of them, and then you're looking at maybe 5,000 who have ever played the game before. So you're talking about highly, highly, highly competitive people. Yeah. And every year, you got to get better. And what Jaylen Brown was speaking to was he got better as a basketball player. And so there's a personal pride and enjoyment that you get out of improving and getting better and saying, okay, I am maximizing my talent. I am maximizing my potential. I'm not wasting it. So from a personal gratification standpoint, he takes pride and he said, yeah, I did good this year. Yeah. Now, from a team standpoint, you know, he wasn't talking about his team. He was talking about himself personally.
2: Mm-hmm.
1: He was in an MVP conversation.
2: Yep.
1: So,
2: yes.
1: You know, let's not get it twisted.
2: We twist things in the media, though. That's what we do. Isaiah, we appreciate the time. I'll leave you with one final question here. If I told you way back when you were playing at Indiana for Bob Knight, that one day, way off in the future, Indiana wouldn't dominate college basketball anymore, they would dominate college football, you would have told me what, Isaiah?
1: I would be dead and gone, and you would too.
0: Surprise.
2: And so, here we are. So, yes.
1: So before we go, let me just tell you this story real quick, right? So I was at the game in Miami. Oh. And you know how Miami is. We're there, all of our, you know, I'm in the president's box, and, you know, I'm sitting with her and every, and so we win the game. And this is how amazed we were. We didn't know what to do. We didn't know where to party. We, you know, we had no experience in winning. So I said, hey, shouldn't we be, like, tearing down the goalposts? Shouldn't we go, like, burn up some cars and stuff like that? Like, what are we supposed to do now? It was the most amazing thing. And if you go back and you look, you'll see all the Indiana fans just standing in the stands, like, hugging each other, but nobody stormed the field. Nobody. We didn't know what to do. We didn't know where to go party. There were no parties set up. It was unbelievable. So
0: you can't act like you've been there.
1: Miami knows how to do it. We got. Hopefully we'll know how to do it next year.
2: Right. Izzy's right. They say act like you've been there before, but you guys have never been there before, Isaiah.
1: I mean. Yeah, we didn't even know how to act. We didn't know what to do. We didn't. You know, the only thing we knew what to do is give each other a high five. That was it. I'm like, we're supposed to be turning over cars. We're supposed to be like tearing down the goalposts. Hey, we can be hooligans now.
2: Final question. Make me and Taylor feel better. He's our executive producer here. We are big-time Knicks fans. Make us feel better, because after watching Wemby last night, I'm depressed. So do you think the Knicks will make it to the NBA Finals? And if they do, will they have a shot at beating either of those teams?
1: I think you got a replay of New York and San Antonio in the Finals.
2: Nice.
1: And San Antonio, remember, they came with Robinson and Duncan. Mm-hmm. And New York's coming with what they got. San Antonio's got a repeat. Now they got Wemby. And New York will probably be the underdog, but, you know, they'll put up a good fight. And I think you're going to see a New York-San Antonio final again.
2: All right. I feel better. Thank you, Isaiah. Isaiah, it's been way too long. Hopefully we'll do this again more often and do it again soon. But we appreciate the time during a very busy time for you. So thank you for doing it, Isaiah.
1: Always good to talk to you guys, and enjoy yourself and stay healthy and keep smiling and do a great job on your show.
2: All right. Thank you. We appreciate that. The great Isaiah Thomas with us. Before we get to a break here, let's kick it over to Dan for a sports update.
4: Yeah, the details on tonight. Tip off 8 o'clock Eastern time between the Cavs and Knicks. OG Anunoby listed as probable as he's dealing with that hamstring strain. It is game one of the East Finals. West Finals in the Stanley Cup playoffs. Get going on Wednesday. It's Vegas against Colorado. Vegas Golden Knights lost their appeal of the fines and stripping of draft picks for not following media rules during the Stanley Cup playoffs. Chiefs wide receiver Rashee Rice will serve 30 days in jail for violating his probation after he tested positive for marijuana. That means Rice will miss OTAs in a mandatory minicamp. NFL owners officially today gave Super Bowl 64 to Nashville and the 2028 NFL draft to Minneapolis. Braves place catcher Drake Baldwin on the 10-day IL with an oblique strain. They're about to get underway with the Marlins in a little bit. And Southampton has been kicked out of their championship playoff match to get into the Premier League after they were busted for spying. Southampton will be replaced by the team they beat in the first playoff round. That's Middlesbrough. Stu, back to you.
2: All right, we'll take a quick time out here. We have a, the guys want to make fun of me for a phlegm situation yesterday. We will do that next. Plus, I put Izzy in a very compromising position.
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2: Rust is up 1-0. Must win for Rust tonight.
1: Huge.
2: Yes.
1: Huge. I mean, how long were the Thunder off? For a week?
2: Yes.
1: And so, and they obviously look rusty.
2: Right.
1: And so if the Knicks do not take advantage of their rest tonight, I think Rust has to take a few years off.
2: Yeah. Taylor, how you feeling? We're headed into a big game one tonight at the Mecca. How you feeling, huh?
3: This is a big week for Rest versus Rust, because I'm also looking at game one of the Canadiens Hurricanes on Thursday.
2: Yeah.
3: I can't remember the last time the Hurricanes played hockey.
1: Yeah, it's been a minute.
2: They've won 8 straight, much like Oklahoma City did until last night, until Wemby came
3: there. They finished the series against the Flyers like 3 weeks ago, it feels like.
2: Yes, Martelli was on with us. Brindamore just waiting around. That is so good. All right, let's get to the phlegm bomb from yesterday. Go ahead, Taylor, set this up. The guys want to make fun of me. And they have every reason to. So go ahead. This was with Mike Breen, I believe, yesterday.
3: Yeah, exactly. Yeah. So this is with Mike Breen. Stugatz is trying to clarify with Mike Breen. We're looking for a Mount Rushmore of WFAN, the station in New York.
2: Yes.
3: But this is Stugatz trying to power through it.
2: Yeah. All right. So I'm going to guess. I'm guessing Mike Breen's. That was me choking on my own phlegm. I just got off a flight. The flight has nothing to do with it.
1: Nothing to do with anything.
2: And I was 3 hours removed from said flight.
1: Oh, God.
2: So I'm going to guess. I'm guessing Mike Breen's.
4: Oh, yeah. God. Oh, I wasn't ready for it again.
2: I was bathing in it. Do you have it isolated? Like, do you have just the phlegm bomb isolated? Guessing Mike Breen's.
24: Oh, man. That's hard to listen to.
2: Breen texted me afterwards and said, are you okay?
1: We're still not sure. The Hurricanes last played on May 4th.
2: Oh, my God. Let's hear my phlegm one more time. Breen's. The expanded version.
1: Mike Breen.
2: So I'm going to guess. I'm guessing Mike Breen's. Oh, God. Jesus. Professional.
3: Sounds broadcast. Like a voice like distorter.
2: Yes. Dan, has that ever happened to you?
25: Quite often. During updates, in fact. Not even during interviews where I can bail out.
2: You are far too professional for that to ever happen to you. It's that Mikey is agreeing. Mikey, that's never happened to Dan Byer, right?
24: No, that's absolutely never happened to Dan. I'm not sure that's happened to any other human.
1: Not many. Not
24: sounded
1: many.
24: Like you're, that much.
3: Yeah, sounded like you're gargling mid-sentence.
2: Yeah, well, yeah. Yeah.
1: You also could probably take a break from those cigarettes.
2: Well, it leads me right into the compromising position that I have put Israel Gutierrez in today. Think of all that, just the way we know Izzy, okay? He is a physical specimen. He has a trainer just for his legs. It's a great sentence.
24: One for each leg?
2: For each leg.
1: Now you're thinking.
2: He goes to the gym 3 or 4 times a day. I mean, if he took his shirt, I am telling you, he is chiseled, okay? So he eats healthy. He does all the right things from a health standpoint. Most of the right things. So think about the most compromising position one could possibly put Israel in when asking Izzy to do a favor for them. Hey, can you pick something up for me? Mikey A., go ahead. I'll start with you. What is the most compromising thing you could ask Israel Gutierrez to do that would bring him maximum amount of shame?
1: I'll give you an answer, Mikey.
2: Yeah.
1: Send me to pick up anything in an auto parts store.
2: Dan Byer wants to chime in here. What do you got, Dan?
25: Yeah, can you get me the BOGO at Burger King with the original chicken sandwich and a large Dr. Pepper? That would be great. Yes.
2: Sadly, that's one of them, but not number one.
5: I'm not ordering extra cheese on anything for anybody.
2: Yeah. Taylor, you want to take a stab at it?
3: I think I could guess it because I feel like this is how I got my start at Meadowlark when Stugotz would walk in and he would just look at me at the door and be like, "Hey, you work here?" I'm like, "Yeah." And he's like, "Here's $100. Go to the nearest store and buy me some cigarettes."
5: Wait a second. You owe me $80 then, Stu.
2: I gave you $20 and didn't ask for change.
5: You didn't give me $100.
2: I gave Izzy $20. He said, "Those are $11.99. I owe you money." And I said, "Listen, I would have paid $24. So it doesn't matter. Just take it."
5: I'm not going to lie. The experience wasn't like embarrassing because everybody smoked cigarettes.
4: It was just nerve wracking because there's so many cigarettes and I just don't know if I'm going to get the right ones. Like, he told me all the words. It was like this and this and this number and short and tall. And I was like, "All right, just repeat it one more time because I'm just going to spit it back out and hope they get the right one."
2: I said the normal silvers, okay, not the 100s. That's where I draw the line. Extra tobacco.
7: Right? Trying to be healthy.
2: No, Mikey, he did it at a gas station. Just, I want you to imagine the Israel Gutierrez that we have all known. That we have come to love and respect very much, walking into a Marathon gas station and ordering a pack of Marlboro Silvers shorts.
5: Like, I swear they're not for me. This is for real phlegmy guy over there down the street.
2: I just got off a plane.
5: It's the first time I've ever bought cigarettes before. Thank you, Stugotz.
2: Really?
5: For enriching my life with an experience I've never had before.
2: How'd it feel?
5: Like I said, it was very nerve-wracking, confusing, but I thought, you know, once I knew that I did the right thing, that I got the right box, felt great.
2: Did you feel like you were being judged? Because I often do. I mean, because, like, I've had people say to me, "Hey, what are you doing? Like, no one smokes anymore."
5: I think everybody in that gas station at the moment probably smoked. Yeah. Yes. So it wasn't a big deal.
2: If it's a marathon. It's not a sprint.
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30: 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That man was Jeffrey Epstein, and he had set up a system designed to bring him underage girls. Local police and the federal government would investigate and, by their count, find dozens of victims. Epstein would become one of the world's most infamous predators, a man who could have faced decades in prison but served just 13 months in his own wing of a county jail.
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30: Epstein's abuse would span years and cross state lines.
34: New York, Palm Beach, New Mexico, Paris, Virgin Islands, and each one of those residences is an alleged crime scene.
30: 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Truth and Lies, Jeffrey Epstein.
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4: Back, guys. I just looked up, and I swear to all that is holy, if your boy Danhausen curses my Knicks again, I will fight him. I will. I don't care if he's a pro wrestler or not. I don't care if I'm fat and old or not, guys. If he curses, because since he uncursed the Knicks, they haven't lost, right? Aren't they 6-0 since he uncursed them?
25: Danhausen is becoming, what, a regular guest on ESPN's First Take? There are now rumors that Danhausen may be quite possibly at the courtside seat for game one tonight. That's one of the rumors being floated out there. That's how popular the newest WWE wrestler has gotten, that he may have front row seats tonight. I don't think he's going to curse anybody, although I do find the rivalry with him and Stephen A. Smith very funny.
4: Yeah, but if he's been talking about it today, because I guess I saw the one where Stephen A tells me he's got to leave. Don't curse the Knicks. He's like, you know, pay me. He's like, Stephen A's like, I don't care. How much? How much do you want? He's like, I'll give you a blank check. You fill it out, send it back to me. Whatever, something like that. I think he said it backwards, but whatever. It's Danhausen. All right. Instead of talking, we will get to the Knicks. Obviously, they play tonight against the Cavs, game one of the Eastern Conference Finals. But the story is game one of the Western Conference Finals,
0: because there's got to be a point, guys, where you just get sick of how right I am and how wrong you are. Like, there's just got to be a point where you look back and just go, you know what, why don't I just, like, let LeVac talk and then just say ditto? Like, are we there yet? I mean, like your small children in the back of your Pilot. Are we there yet? Because you talked me into cashing out my Spurs future. And then the Spurs win, and Wemby is maybe the most dominant I've seen. This guy, 41 points, 24 rebounds, 3 blocks, and 49 minutes of play. Do you know that at 22 years and 134 days old, he is now the youngest player to have 40 points and 20 rebounds in a playoff game? Do you know who he surpassed, by the way? Who he surpassed?
1: Don't say Wilt Chamberlain.
0: Is that your guess?
1: Is it Wilt Chamberlain?
0: Why is he living rent-free in your head? No, it's Lou Alcindor. It's Kareem Abdul-Jabbar. Okay. What's up with you and Wilt? You're Wilt Chamberlain love. You got a thing for that guy. You're always saying his name. What's going on with you? You okay? You want to something you want to tell us? Are you 10,001?
1: It's a joke with you and I that I don't know if anyone knows that.
0: Oh. Everybody knows the 10,000. Everybody knows. He wrote a book about it.
1: Yeah, there's something else in that joke.
0: Everybody knows what you're all about. Everybody knows. You love that guy. You're all about Wilt Chamberlain. I mean, I said if Wemby's dominant, the Spurs win this game. I said if Wemby's dominant, the Spurs probably win this series in 7. And you said they couldn't, I believe. I believe you said that they were going to lose in like 5, I think you said.
1: Yes.
0: I mean, technically, you could still have that happen, but you can't feel very comfortable after last night's game. Wemby's special.
1: I feel great. Yes. All those, some of those things are right, and some of those things I still feel right about.
0: Mr. 10,001 is right.
1: Let's start trying to figure out AI of Wilt. Anyways, okay, let's start with the Wemby compliments. Yes, he's unbelievable. And I like that term is one of the most overused terms in sports. But what we saw last night, seriously, never. You talked about Lou Alcindor there, Kareem Abdul-Jabbar, like, nobody that big, that skilled. This kid has been talked about since he was a teenager playing overseas. He was a YouTube phenom. Rudy Gobert, just what, weeks ago, we're like, yeah, we were friends growing up. Like, you were in your mid-20s. He was 12. Like, this is how much hype has been around him. And if he was an American athlete, I'm sure there would have been more hype. But he is one of the most foreign-born players to be this young to enter any professional sports league and have this type of hype. Anybody, more so than Darko, Otani and Ichiro were pros at the other level. Like, this guy's beyond all of it. And yes, it does have to do with he's 7'4", 7'5", whatever, to be that skilled. So we've never seen anybody like him before. But as good as he is, as almost unguardable as that he is at times, I'm not backing off on anything I said about the Thunder. Wemby needed a shot that is, again, ridiculous. Like, a 7'5" guy's basically pulling up from half court and knocking down a shot. They need a double overtime. The Thunder had not lost a single playoff game the entire postseason until a double overtime loss at home against Wemby. So I feel good about my Thunder in 5 pick. Less confident, sure enough. That's fine. It would have been nicer if they won. I would have obviously felt more confident. I can't argue that. Yes, your ticket is more valuable than it was yesterday.
0: No, it's not.
1: But hang on.
0: No, you talked me into cashing it.
1: No, no, no. Oh, okay, good, good, good, good. Excellent. Good. No,
0: it would have been worth more now.
1: It would have been worth a little bit more. You probably would have had like $4 more.
0: Yeah.
1: It would have been a lot more if obviously win game 2 or game 3. That those things are indisputable. Mm-hmm. But if they lose, LeVac, I helped you. So there you go.
0: Oh.
1: They're still going to lose this series. Yes, that probably cost you $4 at least.
0: I accept Venmo. Jeff-LeVac, please. I accept it. I'm saying, I think, listen, I didn't know when we said he got that dog and we were talking about poodles or labradoodles or whatever the hell, but Wemby got that dog in him. Like, after the game, he's asked, like, was it, you know, because he got the MVP, SGA got the MVP and you wanted it and whatever. And his answer, I should have pulled the audio, but I've been listening to you way too much lately, and I don't even do work now. He's like, yeah, whatever it is you said. Like, you know what I mean? Like, yeah, that's fine. You know it's real. You know it really bothered him that he got the MVP over him, And now he's, but he's like, you know, all right, you just write what you want to write. But yeah, that's the thing. I never thought I'd be this big of a fan of a Frenchman. I just didn't. I mean, the second, like, when your culture produces Napoleon, a short general who tried to take over the world, and Wemby, a giant basketball player who may very well take over the world, and baguettes. I mean, come on. Come on. Let's go. I think they brought us mimes too, though. So it's
1: the NBA wants him. We do this thing every postseason post LeBron, even though he's still playing. Like Anthony Edwards had these moments before. Luka had these moments before. This, like, these standout guys are incredible. But Wemby is in the I've never seen anyone like him before. And then maybe that's like what the NBA has been based off of for 50 years. Nobody ever saw somebody like Dr. J or Magic or Bird or Jordan. Kobe, Steph Curry, LeBron, and now Wemby. If we want to do that, we can do that because that's real. Like, we've never seen a 7'5" guy from another country handle the ball, shoot, score, be the biggest threat, and not just call for the ball down low and be like, let me post him up. Which, again, that was a great skill set. Not taking anything away from Kareem or Hakeem or any Patrick Ewing. Like, that was great. It was a high percentage shot that was basically unguardable. And Shaq the same way. This guy is totally different and evolved with the game. I'm still sticking with the Thunder. I really am. Like, look, if they won by 30 last night, I'd be a little bit more concerned, a lot more concerned. Like, whoa, like, they don't have anybody who can guard him. He did make some ridiculous shots and everything. But a double overtime victory with a ridiculous shot to force it deeper, I'm not backing off. And I don't think you're shocked by that at all with the lack of me being willing to flip-flop and stubborn on preseason picks. I know you're not shocked that I'm not moving off the Thunder.
0: I mean, you didn't really have to quantify after you said being stubborn. Like, at that point, it became a very accurate statement. I guess here's the issue, right? Let's say Wemby and the Spurs go to the finals, which, by the way, if the Knicks win, would be a rematch of the cup. Like, think about that. Like, do all of a sudden we have to start taking the cup serious right now when the two teams who played for the cup are in the final four? Like, we may have to start taking that thing serious. But if they get there, and God forbid they win, with their youth and the structure of this team, are we looking at the new dynasty? Like, we may be looking at the new dynasty anyway. They're so young. They're so good. Wemby is special. You mentioned he's pulling up, what was it, 2016? It's almost the identical shot that Steph Curry hit. Like, it's like when you're 7'4", and you're burying shots like Steph Curry, what do you do to stop that? Bring a bat? Go full Tanya Harding on him? Like, how do you stop this guy? Freeze a baguette and beat him with it? Like, what? This is the company he's in after last night. I already told you that he's the youngest now, surpassing Lou Alcindor. He joins Charles Barkley, Kareem Abdul-Jabbar, Moses Malone as the only players in NBA history with 40-plus points, 20-plus rebounds in a conference finals game. Put my name with those names. I'm okay with it all day long. Even if it's gambling or eating or whatever, I don't care. Just put my name with those names. Wemby's freaking special. This could be a real dynasty again for the Spurs.
1: It was so important. It's an obvious statement, but it really is. Like, it was so important when they won that lottery. Everybody thinks they have like a game-changing player and everything else. And we hear like all sports love to do it. But really, it's maybe 5 to 10 guys every decade of any sport. Like, hey, this guy's the one. This guy is a game changer. This guy's a franchise changer. Now, look, the Spurs are super young, right? Like, I believe their lineup's like one of the youngest in the history of the Western Conference Finals, right? 24 on average or something like that. Because Harper's pretty young. Castle's pretty young. I want to say it's 24 years old. There's a chance it's younger, which would be more and more depressing for me. But Wemby was it. And you put Wemby on any... Look, there's not a lot of athletes you can say what I'm about to say. You put him on any team, any of them, and they get better. There are guys who like are super ball dominant who might not have the same type of system. There might be a guy who plays for a coach that doesn't work. Cross-bar comparisons all day, right? Like Mike Trout hasn't won and all these other guys. Like, it doesn't always result in wins. In football, you might have a run heavy, you pass that. Victor Wembanyama, any single roster, you can put him on and the team immediately gets better. I guess saying that out loud, I'm making an MVP case for him. This might be the last year he doesn't win one. We, after this, like when they roll out the odds for the 2026-27, you know, split season there, MVP, Wemby's going to be the favorite to win the MVP, and he might go on a streak of like four in a row.
0: And if he's doing that, and again, like you look at this team, I mean, this is a young, good team, and like they're arguably the best young backcourt in the NBA. Dylan Harper's only 20 years old. Carter Bryant, 20 years old. I mean, the team itself is ridiculous. Devin Vassell is the old man at 25. Like, what do you, this is, it's freaky. Julian Champagne is 24. Again, Wemby is only 22 years old. Like, this team, and you hit on the first pick, you hit on all these other picks. I hate how good they are. I think you need to beat them this year. I think you need to beat them this year because otherwise you're praying for some crazy thing to happen. Because if they can play like this and they're going to get better, they're going to get more mature, they're going to be more comfortable, when do you beat them? When, like Popovich just called. He's thinking about coming out of retirement and coaching this team, like somehow, some way.
1: Well, okay. When do you beat them? When do you get the chance? The answer's in front of them, right? The only team that could beat him is the Thunder, because the Thunder are just as young. The Thunder have been more successful. The Thunder were better in the regular season. The Thunder are built around young guys like SGA, like Holmgren. Their roster's super deep. They've got more young pieces to add. So there we go, New York sport fan, by the way. If you want to celebrate anything, I know we're getting ready for the Eastern Conference Finals tonight, but if you want to celebrate anything, thank the lucky stars that Adam Silver, all the gaffes that he's had this year, wasn't listening to the Bill Simmonses of the world and everybody else demanding they get rid of conferences or realign the league. You get to not play in the Western Conference, because if you're a fan of the Lakers, the Clippers, the Rockets, the Thunder Spurs conference finals might be happening for a very long time with the talent on that court.
0: You know, you misspoke slightly. There's two teams that I feel like can beat them. It's, you know, the Thunder and then the Knicks. I think both because the Knicks have that mixture of youth and experience and great play and great move with coach. You know, we'll talk more about the Knicks, but I think you slightly misspoke. Just a little. It is Levack and Goss, Fox Sports Radio 95.9 and 980. 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
15: But he had a good game after. Have you heard what Yankee star Jazz Chisholm Jr. is up to? Have you heard this story, guys?
16: I think I know what it is, but maybe it's something different. Go on, for those who don't know.
15: So he has not been off to a great start to the year. However, in his last seven games, he's been able to score four runs, get 10 hits, three doubles, a tie-breaking home run, four RBI, three walks. He has struck out five times. That's in his last seven games. Last night, two hits, scored a run, hit that home run, all that stuff. So it turns out he's done two things very different than he was doing before. The first, I'll tell you the least shocking first.

0: he switched his bat. He usually used a Chandler bat. He switched to a 34-inch, 31-ounce Victus model, which was Caballero's bat. But the thing he's giving it the most credit for is the middle infielder for the Yankees, who is 5'11", 184 pounds, has been wearing the pants of 6'6", 240-pound Giancarlo Stanton. Quote, "I went to Big G's pants, and the balls were coming off hot." He's, Caballero, he told Caballero he was wearing his bat. He said, "I was like, bro, keep my bat hot." And he's like, "All right, let me try that." As far as the pants go, Cody Bellinger said, "Jazz has so much swag, he can really kind of pull anything off." It's crazy to the point where the pants have now become such a part of his game that apparently equipment manager for the Yankees has actually taken Giancarlo's name out of the pants, put Jazz's name in the pants. They're now in his locker. So guys, as you're now a, you know, very successful T-ball coach, have you considered, you know, maybe having some of the bigger kids' pants go to the smaller kids? Maybe, you know, maybe your sister Kara's pants for Rex, you know, just something, a little, some baggy swag for the kids. That might, it might pay off.
1: We have, unfortunately, we have not reached that level where our team is allowed to wear baseball pants. They're just out there in odd young kids' clothing of sweatpants, shorts. We had one young girl show up in a tutu like Ace Ventura the other day. So we haven't reached that level of pants yet. Do we have measurements here? Do we know the leg length? Is this a 6'6", 5'11"? Does Stanton have shorter legs? Do we have any type of measurements here on Mr. Chisholm versus Stanton?
0: No, but they're baggy.
1: Okay.
0: Quote, "My teammates love them. I hear a lot of fans on the road talk about it, but the home guys like it." So they're being credited as baggy pants now. You know, remember, you got the cuffs on the bottom, so they're not going to drag on the ground or anything, but they look like those old school Oxford bags, the extra wide pants, you know, from like the 1920s. They look like.
1: Okay. All right, good. I thought I held my breath there for a second. I was like, they kind of looked like those old school. And I'm like, if he says 2000 basketball shorts, and that's what if my basketball shorts of my era have now become old school, which some younger listeners probably like, yeah, no one's rocking the shorts over the knees like you guys did in the 2000s. I feel like your generation, Levack, was like the start of the longer shorts. And then they got longer till I was in like high school. And then somewhere in like the mid 2010s, they said, all right, enough's enough. This is obnoxious at this point. You know what? I'm with it. Whatever works for you in sports, wear the baggy pants. You want to get a different bat? Wonderful. You want to get a different number? You want to put eye black on? You want to hit from another side of the plate? You want to eat? This stuff is as mental as it is physical. So good for Jazz. That home run had like, look, the crowd's always awesome. But going off the pole and hitting it and in the spot where it is, a little like playoff feel. You know what I mean? Like, you know what I'm talking about, LeVac? Like, I almost wish that home run wasn't wasted in May, because that's like, that felt like an October legendary home run, at least how it looked and the spot in the game and everything else. And I haven't referenced him in about 2 months. So one more shout out to my guy, Dan Fiorito, former guest on this show, the first base coach for the New York Yankees, who, you know, I'm watching when I can Yankee games just for a shot of Fiorito, the former Syracuse Salt Cat of 16 years ago, married to Biz Martinez from Salve High. He went out with the Jim Jones ball it, like, you know, the gooseneck like release. I thought you said the gooseneck was becoming the new Yankee thing. So Fiorito and Jazz jumping at first base doing the Jim Jones ball and gooseneck also looked pretty cool. So young Colony Geddes little leaguers are hitting home runs. You want to bust out a gooseneck ball in Jim Jones style. You can add that to the cool things Jazz is doing.
0: Yeah, I'm just waiting, because if he keeps this up, you know, this will be like the new torpedo bat. There'll be performance enhancing pants. Like it'll be a thing. No, I remember he talks into his socks too. So these, whatever, you know, sometimes you just, you know, just like an expensive hotel, you just need a nice ballroom. That's all it is. It's I think this is great. I love the energy and the fun that Jazz brings. You mentioned the importance of this home run. Don't forget, going into last night, the Yankees lost, what? They got swept by the Brewers, 2-3 to your Orioles, 2-3 to the Mets. They're on a two-game losing streak, and they're hosting the Blue Jays. They needed the Mo Turner. They needed it. And it, you know, Jazz is the dude. You know, nice some nice Jazz to get out there and keep everything going the right way. That's what was needed. That's what happened. Bednar wasn't great, but he didn't blow it. So, I'm telling you right now, Lil, these could be the new golden thong. Giancarlo Stanton's pants could be the golden thong of the modern New York Yankees. That's what we're hoping for.
1: I think the biggest. Okay, you know, I don't know about the thong, but isn't it the greatest compliment in sports? Like the science behind this, and the late John Brinkus used to do sports science, right? Like explain, like when you do something like this, it gives you this probability to do that, or you know, even small things like, you know, we just came off an NBA segment here. People used to laugh at the idea of the three pointer being a good idea. You talk about this as like choking up at the bat. That used to be the thing people used to. It still works, you know, two strikes. Like there's certain things in baseball, any other sport, like do this and it gives you an advantage. The biggest compliment Jazz can get is what you were saying. In like 2 months, some kids are like, hey, it works for Jazz. I got to have baggy pants. All of a sudden, like a local sports store, Dick's. Is Champs still around? Motel, Fanatics. This is how you have to wear baseball pants because Jazz is wearing his baseball pants like this. You have to. I hope it gets that good. I hope he is a trendsetter.
0: Didn't Manny Ramirez, because he wore the non-cuffed pants, didn't I thought that was like a thing for a while too. Like, yeah, the stars play well enough in a certain style, it happens. You mentioned the baggy shorts. Yeah, like younger dudes, stop with the hoochie daddy shorts. Okay? Stop with the hoochie daddy shorts. Enough. Nobody needs to know what you're showing off, okay? It's a family show.
1: We had an intern. This has got to be, gosh, right before COVID. Oh, my God. You knew exactly what I was going to say. So this kid was a UAlbany intern. He played rugby at UAlbany, and he rode his bike to the radio station.
0: He smelled great.
1: Just think about, let me say it again. Like, where do you think the average shorts would be? He played rugby. All right, move him up a little bit. And he rode a bike from a college to our radio. Think how, and he rocked those shorts. I don't even know if you and I at that point said anything to him. Just like,
0: I did.
1: Oh, good.
0: Okay, I did. Good. I was like, dude, do you ever sit like that again? You're out of here. Like, I'm not. And I respect that you ride the bike, save the environment, save some cash, pack some extra deodorant because you smell terrible. Like he was a good dude, but he was different. It was an episode of Friends where the one, like, the, I can't remember whose boyfriend it was, but he wore the short shorts and they could see everything. And it was the waiter at the coffee shop, the central perk, who was like, hey, whoa, put the mouse back in the house. This is a family establishment. Like that's kind of what that was all about. Like there's no need for that. There's no need. Your inseam needs to be longer than everything else. If you know what I'm saying, kids, just keep that in mind. Little humility, little humility in the world is not a bad thing. Please.
1: Can we play this game? Can we play this game again? I know sometimes you don't like to play. Let me play one of my favorite Yankee games with you. All great things. Yankees win. Jazz is awesome. Fiorita. We got all the good Yankee talk here for some minutes. Let's play one of my favorite games with you that's always awkward and uncomfortable. What would George Steinbrenner think of this?
0: Oh, George, he would make fun of this. But as long as there was no facial hair, it'd be fine. This would be all right. This would still be.
1: No one would. Not LeVac. No one would not. He'd hate every single baggy part
0: pants?
1: Of this.
0: He'd be fine. I think he'd prefer baggy pants.
1: Steinbrenner would hate it all. He'd hate how Jazz plays. He'd hate Jazz's style. He'd hate the pants. He'd hate the celebration. Maybe I remember a different George Steinbrenner. Maybe my mind has been clouded by more negativity than positivity of the late boss. When I think of George Steinbrenner, I think of him not allowing the players to shave, him being a tyrant, him trying to trade everybody, him when things weren't going right, blaming everybody. Maybe a different George Steinbrenner in 2026 wouldn't have been like that. So Jazz in particular, because he has such a huge personality and is always doing his thing, which again, great. We love it. It's easy for us to talk about. He's playing really well right now because of all these changes. There are moments where I'm just like, boy, what would George Steinbrenner be like on social media? What would the press do with George today after a play like that for Jazz? Would he be accepting, or would he play the role of the villain and be like, that's not Yankee baseball?
0: I think because it's not as obvious as people want to make it out to be because of the Sox and all that, I think he'd be fine. I know something he'd be real excited about. We have a little bit of breaking news. According to MLB.com, as well as Yankee insider Brian Hoke, Gerrit Cole will be activated and make his season debut Friday against the Rays at Yankee Stadium. Gerrit Cole is coming back, kids.
1: Oh, man. You called the Spurs. You called that pick. Someone pull the audio of you and I from Mohawk Honda. Darn it. It's the only time we don't post on the podcast when we're out. We called that. Levesque, I'm positive. I know. I came on with you at the Mohawk Honda show, which was the first Monday in May, and said, you asked me, when do we think Cole's coming back? And I said, it's not the Subway Series, but if you look at that Friday in front of a home crowd against an AL East opponent, that makes a lot of can we get like one of these poly markets? We can't predict injury comebacks. I was complaining about future wagers like the last three shows. We hit that on the money.
0: Yeah, you definitely nailed that. You nailed that one. Because I was very hopeful.
1: No. You got in on that too. That is a wee thing. Take that, open mic. I can't even do that joke anymore, man. Yeah. Well, something over there, team.
0: Do you know how to do a Connecticut accent? You can still do it.
1: You want? No, I can't. They got to trot something out there soon enough. Gosh. Well. Anyways, good news for Yankee fans. That is exciting. Gerrit Cole is coming back. That's awesome.
0: The way you just like, I know it had nothing to do with the story itself. But the way you were, Gerrit Cole, Gerrit Cole's coming back. Because you don't have anybody to mess with right now?
1: Yeah, that's all it was. I'm sorry, Gerrit Cole. I just, you know, I was getting all excited about a wager we had, and I went full, like, you know, I want to do my trash talk and do the old sports talk radio thing and felt like nobody's on the other side of the ring. I was, like, just throwing air punches all of a sudden.
0: There's a line. You know, I love movies that you don't expect knowledge to come from. But like, there's certain movies that if you go back and you watch them and you just take certain phrases from them, they're really good to live by. There's a scene in From Dusk Till Dawn, not the one with Selma Hayek that you're all thinking of, where Harvey Keitel is talking to George Clooney, and Harvey Keitel looks at George Clooney and goes, "Are you such a loser? You don't know when you've won." There's some other colorful languages in there, you know, like whatever. Guys, are you such a loser? You don't know when you've won. Not only is our old show not part-time anymore, it doesn't even exist anymore. Are you such a loser? You don't know when you've won. You should be happy. We ran them off the map.
1: You're right. I'm sorry. I just know how that station works, and they're going to take like 3 months off and then do something wacky and then act like no one noticed. I hope you're right. I'm sorry. That had nothing to do with Gerrit Cole or the Yankees. I was just out there spitting and doing a victory lap, and I wanted to rub it in my opponent's faces, and then there was no opponent anymore. So you're right. I'm done taking shots at 104.5, the team. It's not worth
0: it. Don't say it out loud. You can't say the name. Like, because we're the big dog now. The big dog never says the little dog's name.
1: I'm on to the nest now. Now I'll start attacking the nest for no reason.
0: Dude.
1: Oh, they're nice guys.
0: Get ready for tomorrow. I'm just telling you right now, over at Cajinos is going to be a thing for the nest is every nest is at Cajinos now. They were there, and Lou said you should come here every time, and so that's where they're doing it. That's the deal. I know what'll cheer you up, guys. I know what'll cheer you up. Talk about your good friends over at Lily and David. That'll cheer you up.
1: Oh, I love Alyssa and David and the entire team at Lily and David Fund. Just those wonderful people. When you're looking for a ring, if you're looking for something nice, I got date night coming up this weekend. Mm-hmm. It's about 2 to 3 times a year. I know some of you are laughing at me. You should do it once
0: Uh-oh.
1: A month.
0: Uh-oh.
1: Two to three.
0: Nine months from now. Baby number 4. Here we go.
1: Lily and David find you. No, my wife is not pregnant at the moment. She is not.
0: No, not until date night.
1: Someone pull this audio. Most downloaded clip of 26. Levesque called his next shot.
0: For the fourth time. 4 straight times. I'll be right.
1: The baby comes on March 1st. We're like, I knew it. William David Feindler to help you find it. Maybe it's a push gift. Maybe it's an engagement rip. Maybe you're celebrating your anniversary. Lillian David Feindler is the place for you. It's the shops in Wilton. So if you're traveling up north, wherever you're listening, stop in. Just look at the selection. Just walk in and be like, hey, I heard about you guys in LeVad guys. I might come back in here for Father's Day to buy my dad a watch or my husband a watch or wedding season around the corner. You want to make sure you're looking good. People like to squat up. Is it squat up? Suit up.
0: Squat up. Things. Either one works.
1: Suited and booted. 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
0: What? Oh, sorry. I meant like Jackson Smith and Jigba. I didn't.
1: Oh.
0: I meant. Did you see what they did to this poor guy?
1: I did, man. At this point, it does feel kind of personal, doesn't it? Ooh, man.
0: You think about the year that JSN had, and somebody didn't know when they, like, so you order the trophy. Like, let's be clear. There isn't like a trophy office at the NFL. They work with someone like Tiffany's makes the Lombardi. But nobody looked at the trophy for honors night and went, Jackson Smith and Jigba. Okay, got you, man. Honors, very good. But he's not the defensive player of the year. He's the offensive player of the year. Like that. Nobody looked. Nobody asked. Nobody thought maybe we should check this out. Nobody.
1: This is one of the best players in the NFL because you had Drewski get up there at the actual award ceremony, and Drewski's a comedian. I get that. And there's times to make jokes, but Drewski like went over the top. Like you want to make a joke. Him. You know what I mean? Right.
0: He's
1: like,
0: too far.
1: Not right. Like when you're getting the award, give a little bit of respect. That's it. Like, hey, congratulations. You want to do jokes before jokes after. Okay. Like not in the moment. Cause it feels like it's taken away from the actual moment. So you kind of downplay the guy actually winning the award with Drewski, and then you finally get the award, and it's not the award. He has to feel like it's personal. He wins the Super Bowl. He is one of the best players in the NFL, and he gets that type of treatment where it's like nobody else is getting treated like JSN. Nobody, you know, wide receivers will find reasons for people to act like they're not. His are legit and real.
0: Do you think Myles Garrett's an offensive player? Do you think that's... You think that happened, maybe? Because that would be okay then, right? If it's both of you?
1: Yeah, you know what? I think so. It was just a slight error there. Although the D and the O, I don't know how, what is sketching, engraving, what is this, laser? It's hard to tell what's going on here. That it, the D and the O, no, it's, gosh. I don't know, Levesque. Is it an, It looks like whatever they use, the O and the D is kind of close, but it definitely says defense.
0: Yeah, but neither one has an E. I mean, only one has an E. Offensive, it's OFF, not...
1: That's right. Not D. That's right. Thank you for catching that. I wrote this letter. That's right.
0: I mean, it's a big mistake. It's a mistake, but it does... I would put money on him to repeat as offensive player of the year if I were you. Because you mentioned it. These are the things. This is the Michael Jordan, and I took that personally, moment. That's what this is. This is Jackson Smith and Jigba just went to Sam Darnold and went, bro, you're getting a raise because you are going to throw 35 touchdowns to me. Throw me a screen. Throw me a bubble screen. Toss the ball. Just make sure it's a forward momentum so that you get points too. Let's go. Let's get at this because I'm going to punish the NFL for this. Kenny Skywalker, don't matter if you're here. All you people, doesn't matter if you're here. There's rumors they're going to get Joey Bosa on defense. Doesn't matter because JSN is going to tear it up. He is going to tear it up. The only thing Ohio State does well is make wide receivers. And this is one of the best ones that doesn't say nothing to nobody about anything. And you screwed up. And he is going to take it personally. I'm here for it. I'm here to watch it happen. Except for that week that they play the Raiders. If he could just kind of take that week off, that'd be great. The Raiders respect you, sir. That's all I'm saying.
1: He is so good. And that final year in college, people started to question him, whether or not he was playing enough, whether or not the effort was there, whether or not he was hiding an injury. If Ohio State could consistently keep pumping out wide receivers this good, he is going to be talked about as potentially the number one pick in fantasy football drafts this season. He's going to be talked about breaking NFL single season records. He's got all that stuff that's in play. I'm still fighting over whether, no, he should have complained.
0: Oh,
1: you know, yeah, he should have. Yeah. Cause like there's a part of it where it's like people who win awards, like, you know, they're going to, no, you should have complained. There could have been a different way to handle it. You could have just emailed the NFL and be like, hey man, like you guys screwed this up and take it back. When you are going to social media with millions of followers, you are trying to embarrass them and shame them. Who is still your employer? There could have been a more professional way to handle that time. Like this is a story, but maybe he's like, I'm trying to be professional with these people all the time. This is not a me thing. This is a you guys thing.
0: Well, you can hear him say something like, well, I'm going to put him on blast or something like that. No, whatever. But if he just posted it and said, or something like that, we probably all go, all right, whatever. The only way it's not, the only way I think he's out of line, and he's not out of line, because again, he worked his ass off to get this trophy. The only way he's out of line in any way, shape, or form is if they called him before and went, hey, look, there was a mistake at the print shop. We're making you a new trophy. Do you want this one so that we're handing you something, or do you just want us to eat it and then, you know, we'll get the other one to you as soon as we have it ready? That's the only way he's out of line. And again, even not even like out of line, that's the only way I would say, okay, you overreacted. But how much is this thing worth?
1: Not a lot.
0: No, because, you're out of your mind.
1: Well, according to his second Instagram post, right? And what he wrote in the story with that caption, quote, just keep the award at this point. Leave it in the history books, though. He went with that. Oh, it doesn't even matter that much anymore. No, please. Just don't even worry about sending me another one. It doesn't bother me, although I posted it on social media to millions of people. I swear it doesn't bother me.
0: I think you're misunderstanding what I'm saying. How much does that thing go for at auction? Because that's an epic goof. Like, you think about what your boy, Billy Ripken, the bleep off bat, the mistakes. How much more is O.J. Simpson's Heisman worth than Reggie Bush's than, you know, just a random one that's just a nice trophy? You know what I mean? Like, I think this thing at auction probably goes for a ridiculous amount of cash because it's a misprint. It's part of the sports history.
1: Is that why he's keeping it now?
0: I would.
1: It's something somebody, whoa. Do not send that trophy. The agent finally got on the phone with him. He's like, oh, Jackson, I'll tell you. You know, you can imagine the agent on the phone. Jackson, I got you the deal. You're the bad. Blah, blah, blah. Hangs up. Do not. I repeat, do not. get rid. I'll hold the trophy, Jackson. Send it to my. Right. Yes.
0: You okay. Keep. Yeah. You keep the reprint. I'll take the mistake. I'll hold on to it for you. No big deal. You don't want that stupid thing right at Sothersby. Right. Boom. Instantly. Post it. Let's go. Who wants it? $300,000. Let's get it. That's a starting bet. Let's move.
1: If they ever give us another New York State Broadcasters Award, which right now. But if they misspelled it, what are we doing?
0: I don't think we I don't think we have the quite the gravitas of the NFL Offensive Player of the Year. Maybe we're close. What's the thing you like to quote from Miami Dolphins? We're not in their neighborhood. We're not there yet. We're not. No, we are not knocking on the door.
1: Well, what if I told you I did ask about the New York State Broadcasters Awards earlier this year? I said, hey, I got some good stuff. Interested in the bosses. If you guys want me to talk about a collab, submit some stuff to the, that email has still not been responded to, by the way.
0: I believe that moving forward, after conversations from the submission date, I'm the one who'll be submitting from now on. Cause as you know, my title of MODIS is not just for the Firebirds and the AF1. It actually originated here at iHeart. So next year, send it over. I'll get it done. We'll get it in there.
1: Don't forget to tell them there's a fee. Because all of a sudden the emails will also be quiet again.
0: Trust me, I know. I used. I got reimbursed. It's a different regime over here, guys. It's different.
1: I'm not picking on anybody. I know there's changes. I just would have liked a reply. That's all. No. Guys, your guys' stuff stinks. You're not doing it. Thanks. Bye.
0: No. Because what I've found out. Subsequently to all of this is who does that? And if anybody asked that question out loud, the answer has become Levack. So just if you want something done, just go, who does this? And then someone will yell, I think it's Jeff. And then I'll get to do it. And when I say get, I'll hate you because you'll make me do more work. But we got that next year, buddy. We got that. Don't worry. We'll get it. We're not going to win because they hate me. They like you. They hate me.
1: L-E-V-A-C-K G-O-Z.
0: They hate me. They hate me. They like you. 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I know what it is. I got it.
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0: It's five. Time for the five biggest stories in the world of sports. It's called the Big Cinco, and it's brought to you by Mohawk Honda, where they always go out of their way to please you. Guys, what's story number five?
1: Rashee Rice, and we can talk about the impact this has in the NFL throughout the season, has been ordered to jail. He's going to miss OTAs and minicamp as he was sentenced to serve 30 days in jail after testing positive for marijuana in violation of the terms of his probation for a role in a crash that left multiple people injured a few years ago in Texas. LeVac, Rashee Rice was supposed to be that dude in Kansas City. He was supposed to be the next Tyreek Hill, but it feels like since he's arrived in Kansas City, it's been nothing but off-the-field issues and troubles at the NFL. Continues to look at what Rice may have happened to him. Remember, the NFL suspended Rice for 6 games last season. People still thought Rice could be a standout player. That ended up not being the case. He did help Kansas City in 2023 that season win a Super Bowl. You and I covered that one in February of 24. What do we make of this whole thing, LeVac, involving the Chiefs' standout wide receiver?
0: He's kind of like Tyreek Hill, like the off-the-field part, you know? He's like, he just forgot you got to be great on the field, too, to get away with it. Like, that's... He forgot that part. I know that in modern culture, a lot of people heard that and went, a little bit of weed, dude? Really? He's going to go to jail for a little bit of weed? That's because he hurt people. You know what I mean? Like this is part of... It's probation is not like, hey, don't you chill out for a little bit. No, you're still being punished. That's in lieu of going to jail for your crimes. So I think he's probably going to get suspended again by the NFL for the wonderful umbrella that is conduct detrimental to the Shield. So it couldn't happen to a nicer franchise, in my opinion. You know, hopefully Taylor Swift can catch some passes for them.
1: These are these moments where I wish I could just get truth serum. These are the moments I wish I could just really, truthfully, honestly get a real answer from the Chiefs about when they drafted Rice and signed him. If they just thought, look, Tyreek Hill had a lot of issues off the field, and he was great. We'll just take another wide receiver who's got a lot of issues off the field, and he'll be great. We've already been down this road. We will be fine. We've got Mahomes. We want a Super Bowl. This guy's the next one. We know how to handle this. He was worse. He's nowhere close to being the same football player as Hill, and his issues have far out headlined. I'll go with the verb there, out headlined the production actually on the field.
0: But Andy Reid has a history of rolling the dice, and a lot of times it works. Like, who else would have brought Mike Vick back? Like, you know what I mean? Like, there's a lot of he's taken. I mean, look at his own family. Like, he, you know, for better or for worse, he sees past people's issues and gives them a chance. So. Not shocking that he went, oh, that kid's really talented. We really need a wide receiver. Let's go with that dude. Good call. Whoever picked him, let's go with it. It's not shocking at all, and we'll see how it plays out. Maybe, just maybe, this is the final wake-up call, and he'll pull his head from his posterior. Maybe. We can hope.
1: We will see. We'll wait and see, Chiefs fans. We'll wait and see, NFL fans and fantasy football fans. Story number four, we've got action tonight in the Western Conference Final. Oh, no, we don't. What? Today's Tuesday, LeVac. We don't have action today. Who wrote this on here?
0: Not in the Western
1: Conference. We'll talk about what happened last night. I tried my best to set that up. Western Conference action between the Avalanche and Golden Knights is on Wednesday. Sadly, I was ready to segue this into the Game 7 action of last night, the Buffalo Sabres. Oh, Buffalo sport fan. You had your moment last night. It could have been that for the Sabres. A back-and-forth game in Game 7. It goes to overtime. It looks like the Sabres are going to get a game-winning goal at home. And instead, it's the Canadiens winning on the road. 3-2 in overtime. It's not the Stanley Cup controversial finish. It's not Scott Norwood. It's not 13-13. But LeVac, it's another heartbreak. I don't think that's any doubt. It's another heartbreak for Buffalo sports fans last night.
0: Yeah, wannabe Canadians lost to real Canadians. 55 years. 110 seasons. The Sabres and the Bills entered the NHL and NFL respectfully in 1970. Neither has won a championship. 55 years of futility for those wannabe Canadians. 55 years, no winning, 110 seasons. Take that, to your Tim Hortons and all the other maple syrup, all you guys do. You enjoy it. That's what you get for wanting to be Canadians. That's what I say. How dare you?
1: There is no other person or no other show on Sports Talk today, I guarantee you, that blames Buffalo for trying to be Canadians for losing Game 7 last
0: year. Yet. I'm starting a movement. Yep.
1: No, you are the movement. And I'm here for it. This is why we are the way we are. Everybody else talked about heartbreak and everything else. No one's blaming Buffalo. That's right. You hear that, Buffalo? It is on you for living close to Canada. That's
0: no,
1: all you got.
0: No. It's not that they live close to Canada. It's that they want to be Canada. South Park said it best. Blame Canada. I will take it a step further. Blame Buffalo for wanting to be Canada. Stop celebrating Toronto. Stop talking about universal health care or whatever the other crap it is that they're known for up there north of the border. You are Americans. Act like it. How dare you? How dare you? 110 years of futility because you don't know who you are.
1: This could be your season, Buffalo, 2027. How about that? A new stadium for the Bills. Maybe the Bills will win the Super Bowl in February of 27, and then the Sabres win the Stanley Cup in June of 27. Sabres can be better next year. We'll see what the Bills can do.
0: It's more likely that you see a bunch of oversized load trailers moving that stadium north of the border at the end of the year. That's what's more likely.
1: The Sabres are now more likely to win a Stanley Cup than the Bills for a Super Bowl. There's my take. There you go, Buffalo fans. Take that for whatever that means. We move on to story number three. It's the New York Mets in action tonight against Washington Nationals. 6:45 first pitch in this one. The Mets are favorite tonight. How about that? Look at that. Kind of creeping up a little bit on the nation's capital squad. It's Forrest Griffin, the former UFC fighter.
0: What?
1: Was it his name Forrest Griffith? Was it Griffin?
0: Yeah.
1: On the mound for the Nationals tonight. Nolan McClain on the mound for the Mets. Levesque, besides me stumbling over whether or not it's a former MMA fighter, what do you make of tonight's matchup? I was right. I told you it was Forrest Griffin.
0: Yeah, no, I didn't say you were wrong. I didn't say you were wrong. You're right.
1: How's he gonna throw tonight? That man's almost 50 years old.
0: How dare you? He's merely 46. Merely 46. He was the sweetheart, too, because most people didn't. They liked him. They didn't like. Stephan Bonnar, did he pass? I think he. Did he pass?
1: Forrest Griffin is the UFC fighter. Foster Griffin is the left-handed pitcher tonight.
0: Stephan Bonnar did pass. He was. Those two put the UFC on the map. Forrest Griffin and Stephan Bonnar. Their war as heavyweights put the UFC on the map for a lot of people. Rest in peace, Mr.
1: Foster Griffin on the mound. One of my worst sports takes of all time on social media is ripping Stephan Bonnar and Forrest Griffin on Twitter. Bonnar came out of retirement at one point, was fighting, and I was like, these guys stink. They're the worst. Not realizing, oh yeah, no. Those are the guys who, I didn't delete that tweet. It's still out there.
0: Yeah, freezing cold takes. You know where to find it.
1: Well, that's your Mets Nationals preview. We move on to story number two here.
0: So far, I've blamed Canada and talked about the UFC while you've been talking about hockey and and baseball.
1: Blue Jays, Yankees tonight, 7:05 first pitch. Will Warren on the mound. Tonight for the New York Yankees, the Yankees have a big win last night thanks to Jazz's deep home run.
0: And big pants.
1: That's right. The big pants, the ball and celebration, everything tonight. Dylan Cease on the mound for the Blue Jays. And at one point, it was talking about it was one of the best free agents or draft day acquisitions, draft deadline acquisitions. He looks like, can I drop this reference? Tamarack High School coach Tom McGrath. Look at a Dylan Cease photo. It looks like Tom McGrath. Shout out to him.
0: Oh, my God.
1: Levesque, do you expect some
0: momentum? You are digging for the roll call today. You are digging. You are like, how do I get into the roll call? How do I talk about everyone I've ever met on the show today? Let's do this one. This will work.
1: I'm supporting high school sports with that last reference, I swear.
0: Oddly enough, your boy, though.
1: Yeah, he is my boy. Shout out to him. Levesque, do you think any momentum is the late? Oh, I don't want to do that, but it's true. The late John Sterling used to say. Momentum? You think there's any momentum tonight? He didn't say that.
0: Susan?
1: Momentum's only as good as the next. There you go.
0: There it is. You. Momentum's only as good as the next day's starting pitcher. I do think there's a little mo-mo. I think there's a little mo-turn for the Yanks. I think last night's win was a big one. I think they needed that. I think Bednar needed that. I think Jazz needed that. I think the whole team needed it. Will Warren, he's been phenomenal this year. Dylan Cease's been pretty dang good. pretty good, but Will Warren, phenomenal. So I'm going with the Yanks tonight. I will I'm hoping that at some point I'm going to look smart for every night betting Spencer Jones to hit his first home run. Maybe it'll be tonight. Maybe tonight's the night. Maybe I get one tonight. There it is.
1: Oh, man. I tell you, the Spencer Jones one, the Connor Griffin one for the Pirates, it's something about exciting young players that when it comes to wagering on baseball, everyone, whether you root for that team or not, there's like, he's got to hit one, right? He's got to hit one. He's got it. I blame football. I blame the NFL. When a rookie's starting off, they're like, he's going to score a touchdown the first week, right? He's going to get an anytime touchdown. And we, as people who like to wager on sports, bring that over. We got a lot of wagering talk coming up in the third hour today involving the NCAA. That's right, on this show. We move on. You know what? I'll get the number one in a second. We're going through the top nine most downloaded segments. We're going to get our best of. One of the two best of shows we run all year. The other one's during Christmas. We were going to run on Memorial Day this year. I had to cut out a lot of the wager talk because it does, you know what I mean?
0: Yeah,
1: like, it doesn't translate. Some people love to jump to the play of the day because they want the wagers for the night, where it's like, I can't play two-month-old wagering tips because that'll make no sense.
0: It'd be funny if we did one of those, like the they're basically aggregators, the people on YouTube who play other people's videos and comment on them. Like, if we commented on our own wagers from back, I was on a heater back then, guys. Look at that. I don't even know how you afford your mortgage with the way you bet. Something like that.
1: That'd be more embarrassing than successful. Or, I don't know. No, I think it'd be bad this year. Although you had a couple good calls recently. Let's move on to story number one.
0: I'm doing well. I hit the Preakness, okay?
1: That's right. Eastern Conference Finals tonight, 8 o'clock tip-off. Cavaliers-Knicks, Madison Square Garden. The Knicks have been waiting for this one. The Cavaliers come off a Game 7 victory over the top-seeded Detroit Pistons. Levack, we've got the rest of the hour to talk about the New York Knicks. I'll do it whenever you want. What? We'll do it. I'll give a pick before the end of the show tonight, too, involving this game, too. I'll do it.
0: All right, so we're gonna do. What are you trying to say? You want to do Knicks next? Is that what you're?
1: Yeah, you know what? Let's talk Knicks. Let's preview the Eastern Conference Finals. We'll talk all about that. But first, let's give some love to Mohawk Honda. It's Mohawk Honda, where they always go out of their way to please you. Shame on me.
0: Shame
1: How
0: on you.
1: How dare I come on this show and tell you the wrong dates for Mohawk Honda? that was a joke, Levesque. I've been telling you we're going to Mohawk Honda on June 8th. Well, the iHeart overlords have told us that's not actually going to be happening. You're going to be going to Mohawk Honda on June 1st because, as we'll announce throughout the summer, we've got some World Cup coverage coming to you guys. That's right. The World Cup in 2026 gets underway this summer. And your home for World Cup coverage is right here, iHeart Media. And we're one of their proud sports stations. So because of that, Mohawk Honda's got to get ready for Levack and Goss. That's us to be back on Monday, June 1st, live from Glenville, New York. Love my vehicle. Love Mohawk Honda. I want you to have that same thing you say about your ride. As you prep for the summer, whatever it might be, the summer road trip, maybe you got time off of work, maybe you're visiting friends and family, have a vehicle that you can trust. I love my Odyssey, and my wife loves her Pilot. I just flip those around. Guess what? I'm married. That's okay. She loves my vehicle, too, and I love hers as well because it helps us. Three kids. Boys are absolutely insane. Run around. My middle child, Wes, asked me, Dad, when can I drive? Just wants to know at 3 years old when he's allowed to drive. I have to remind him, sit down, get in your car seat, and enjoy the room back there in the wonderful Odyssey or Pilot.
0: He's probably already better than you. Ride.
1: He thinks he can drive. He's doing a nice job on his bike. I got to give him credit for that. But he went right from bicycle to driving. Dad, I'm ready. No, you're not. Sit down. It's Mohawk Honda, where they always go out of their way to please you.
0: Game one of the Eastern Conference Finals is this evening. What do we think? Does Goss believe in the New York Knicks, or is he going to go with Fatty Harden?
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12: Before we get into all the other cliches, is the fact that they are favored going into this matchup against Cleveland, does that justify the coaching change? Or do they still need to make the finals? Do they need to win a championship? What justifies Tebow not... I'm sorry, Thibodeau not being here. My buddy Tebow just messaged me, so...
13: I am... Gosh, I did not think you were asking me that tough of a question. I guess I'm struggling with this answer. Hot take Tommy is even struggling to fire one off out of his flamethrower here of whether or not we can justify the hiring of Mike Brown yet, because a lot can play into this. I don't want to cop out on not giving you a good answer, but I really won't know until the end of this series. And it's because of a few things, right? Tom Thibodeau has been able to get this team, previously the coach, to the conference finals. They didn't get by Indiana last year. They got here. This is the same spot. It almost seems like a wash if they don't get to the NBA finals, because we all knew the reason why Tom Thibodeau was fired. Maybe rank these how you want. Either they thought they maxed out with Tom Thibodeau, or there were some type of relationship issues with somebody, management, the roster. Somebody thought he wasn't the guy anymore. And for them to be proven right, they got to get over the top. The reason I'm struggling with this is because we could call it a wash, but I think that's painting too broadly with a brush there. Because what if they're going to win a game and Mike Brown does something dumb? What if Mike Brown makes a substitution? What if Mike Brown calls for a play who shouldn't have? There can be a blunder. And my gosh, New York sports fans will be able to point it out when it happens. There can be a blunder that can cost them this thing. We flip back a year ago at this time.

0: Remember, the Knicks, I believe, we can double check the numbers. Real-time research can tell us. I believe the Knicks may have been favored against the Pacers. And I don't remember the conversation, right?
1: Yeah.
0: Right. I don't remember the conversation a year ago being, hey, Tibbs has got him favored. Do you think that's good enough to have him keep his job? Like, we never did that. Yeah. Look, I get it. There's a lot of variables there. So it's not a win. So I'm struggling with that answer. If I had to be forced to pick one, I would just say yes, because in year one of what Brown did is better than what year of what Tibbs did. But again, way too many variables there because he had a better roster than Tibbs did. So not to dodge your question, but I feel better to answer that when the series is over.
2: Does winning the NBA Cup help at all?
0: You asked that sarcastically, I think, because I heard a laugh there at the end. It doesn't hurt. It doesn't hurt. Like, you know, let's play the game, right? Let's say we're Leon Rose and we're talking to James Dolan. And let's just play this out with me, everybody. Let's just say the Knicks don't win, okay? Nah. Let's say James Dolan's ticked. He's like, that was our moment. You guys told me Mike Brown was a better coach than Tom Thibodeau. They both did the same thing. Why are we not in the championship? I'm embarrassed. Oh, Mr. Dolan. Yes, they may have both finished in the same spot, but look, one guy won the NBA Cup and one guy did it. And look how important they will sell that to a boss. That doesn't work against them.
2: I mean, I think based on what you just said, I think they got to at least make the finals, because they should have beat the Pacers. They should have. Like, that's, you know, I get it. It was an amazing performance by, you know, Haliburton and blah, blah, blah, and this, that, and the other, whatever, all these things. But they should have beat them. They were favored. I look at the stats, though, and if they do make the finals, like right now, this exact moment in time, regardless of the outcome, this is the best I've felt about the decision to move on from Tibbs and go to Mike Brown. Because they are the number one defensive team in the playoffs. They are, they're not the number one offense. I think that's still the Thunder, but they're right up there. Like, Thunder's point differential is insane. But that is what makes me love watching this team play, is the fact that I really thought the defense would grind to a halt without Tibbs. I thought his toughness is what made the defense good. But as of the playoffs, Mike Brown has made a lot. You take those first two games against the Hawks out. Has he made a mistake? It feels like he feels like he's got the Midas touch going on ever since those first two games against the Hawks. And if that's a little bit luck, that could blow up in your face, whatever. But I'm pretty excited, pretty nervous. Last night I said, if Wemby can put on, you know, like a performance for the ages, I believe the Spurs will win, and they'll win the thing in seven. I think if tonight the defense is set up where OG Anunoby, who's supposed to be back, if he's 100%, if Anunoby and Bridges can slow down, if not take Harden and Mitchell out of the game, this thing could be over real fast. And if that be the case, then you got to feel real good about the Knicks' chances of advancing. But the ability to stop Mitchell and Harden, that is the Cavs. That's them. If you can stop those two, those are the best players by far. They are terrible at defense, that team, but they can outscore you because of those two guys.
0: Yes, and the thing with Mitchell and Harden, Darius Garland, who got traded for Harden, is a really nice player. The difference between Garland and Harden is that Harden just shoots constantly, like all the time, does not stop.
2: Volume shooter,
0: buckets, stacks it up. And like we laugh about it, but I really think that's just the difference. It's a different style of basketball. The Cavaliers said, okay, how do we do this? How do we get by New York? Because they're getting better. How do we get by Detroit and Milwaukee and everybody in Indiana? Well, I get the trade was made midseason, but seriously, like, how do you get by all these teams? Let's just score as many points as possible, as fast as possible. That's it. Sometimes I've been saying the same take about the Cavs because it's true. Sometimes it's not that hard. We want to shoot as much as possible, as fast as possible, with the best shooters we can get. James Harden throughout his career has been criticized for some of his shot taking and volume shooting and everything else, but he's still out there launching the thing, and it's worked in Cleveland, and those sports books have been all over the place. We've said it for months about Cleveland, of how to evaluate this team. because the James Harden of Houston, the James Harden of Brooklyn and Los Angeles and Oklahoma, it feels like five different guys. Same beard. At times the stomach's been a little larger than others.
1: Hey.
0: But at this point, Harden's like, you know what? I can be the guy who shoots 35 times a game, but Mitchell can get his shots and Mobley can get his buckets and Allen can do his thing. I don't know if it's just age and skill set is deteriorated or he's like, you know what? This role's better for me. This team's better for me. This is how we're going to play basketball. And one other quick thing, is the coach of the Cavaliers still Kenny Atkinson? I believe it is Kenny Atkinson. I'm going to triple check myself there.
2: What is going on with the NBA that like, it is hard to, like, there's coaches that you know instantly, and then the rest of the league, it's like, is it this guy? Like, it feels like that's an NBA thing lately.
0: Oh, constantly. And it never makes sense. And the reason I wanted to triple check myself on Kenny Atkinson is because isn't he the same guy who at Brooklyn, they said, we don't really need a head coach. And then Brooklyn had Durant and Harden and Kyrie, and they kicked Kenny Atkinson to the curb, and they brought in Steve Nash, and either one of those worked. So there was supposed to be something there, and Kenny Atkinson proved. He's like, I know I'm a good coach. Look what I've been doing right now in Cleveland. And he, by the way, for those who forgot, was the coach of the year last year in the NBA.
2: Oh, man. I am I'm excited about tonight. I really think it's going to – I think the story of – of the Knicks is told this evening because of the fact that, and here's the question you thought I was going to ask first. Are they going to be rested or are they going to be rusted? And I think they can answer that question tonight. If they come out and that two-man game on offense between Brunson and Towns and that two-man game on defense between Ananobi and Bridges is effective, and we're talking right away, like first quarter, they come out and they punch the Cavs right in the mouth, or they go toe-to-toe with them. They're going to be fresher. They've got more options. They are the better team. They are the deeper team. If they come out and there's no rust, this is going to be a fun series for New York Knicks fans. A very fun series. They come out and get rusty and look bad. Everything's making some diamonds in the LeVac household.
0: That's right. And also the weird combo there. Gosh, I feel bad for Kenny Atkinson. Harden came a little bit later after Kyrie and Durant, just so before somebody corrects me. That's a lot of personalities for him to deal with. Yes, all that stuff, right? Rest versus relax versus rust versus recouping. Do it through a few more R's in there for you too. This is your moment. Mike Brown, Cat, Brunson, the Garden, Tuesday night, May, make it feel like a basketball season. Here's what we don't want to come back and do tomorrow, because we did the same thing last year. This feels like a little deja vu with you and I doing the segment, because this is all similar storylines when we broke down the Pacers and the Knicks last year. And the Knicks had them beat. You know what? I'm going to ask you this question. Do you think what happened at the start of that series ended it quickly for the Knicks? And I'm talking about the collapse. Like when they choked it away. And there's an argument to be made that that choke job really, it doesn't have the same type of legacy yet. But when the Knicks blew it last year to the Pacers and Tyrese Halliburton's doing the Reggie Miller choke and Halliburton stepping back and shooting a three, I don't think they ever recovered. They could have beat Indiana. You said that a few minutes ago. I really believe that. I'm with you on that.
2: I should have.
0: But I really don't think they ever recovered from the game one collapse. That really threw the whole thing off.
2: This is the hard way to answer this question, because basically what I'm telling you is I need to see tonight. I need to see the next game and the game after that. But the narrative will be, if the Knicks come out and they barnstorm Cleveland, they win this thing in four, five, six. Let's say they win in five. They win this thing in five and they just look fresh and deep and ready to go. The narrative for last season is going to be that Tibbs ran them into the ground during the regular season and in the post by playing his starters for, you know, 35 minutes a game, all this other stuff. You only went one into the bench, maybe two. The narrative is going to be, if Tibbs had kept them rested the way they are now, even though Tibbs did not have the bench that Mike Brown has, he had some of those guys, but not the great ones, not the ones who are really, McBride took a step forward this year. That the narrative is going to be that if he had kept them rested, they would have beat the Pacers. That's going to be the narrative. That's what everybody's going to run with. I'm predicting. What's that thing you love? Tomorrow's headlines today. Yeah,
0: that's right. Jason McIntyre.
2: I'll give you next week's headlines today. If the Knicks run the Cavs off the court like they are capable of doing, Tibbs ran them into the ground. Mike Brown knew how to handle this roster better. That's what it's going to be. So
0: they were up 14 with under 3 minutes to go against Indiana last year, and they got 2-0 down in that series and didn't win. Oh, my gosh.
2: Yeah. Yep. That's, listen, it's not a great memory. It's not a great memory. You know, we talked about Danhausen. Did you... So this, you know where Miz is from, right?
0: Are you talking about the wrestler Miz, the pitcher? Who am I missing here?
2: Well, the wrestler, the one who's currently
0: Cleveland. He's from Cleveland,
2: right? The one who's currently feuding with Danhausen, who's unofficially become the mascot of the Knicks. So I'm hoping Danhausen is listening. Curse the Cavs and Miz. Roll with my Knicks.
0: You are cursed.
2: You are cursed, Cavs. I am blessed because I met Dr. Fred Dreher, Lorian, and everybody at the Integrative Dental Sleep Devices at Balls and Spa. And thanks to them, I sleep so much better. 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Slept like a bebe, as long as that baby sleeps well. My snoring was a serious issue. 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
27: Commercial. Danhausen of WWE fame has cursed the Cleveland Cavaliers.
28: Yeah!
27: Let's go.
28: Very nice. Very evil.
27: I literally told Evil D in the office earlier today, and she looked at me like I had six heads. I was like, if Danhausen curses the Knicks, I don't care if he's a pro wrestler. I don't care if he's Eddie Munster and Conan O'Brien's love child. I will fight him. And she went, I don't know who that is, and I have no idea what the hell you're talking about. I'm busy. Leave me alone. And I went, I was like, you bring up a good point. But this is good. This is what we needed. And he was like, I'm glad I get credit for the winning streak. It's awesome.
29: He's blown up, man. He is doing, and I hope it's not a 5 seconds of fame for Danhausen. For younger kids, he's becoming their favorite wrestler. For those who have no clue what Danhausen is, because they're probably going to show him during the broadcast, and he's like a mix between, like, I don't know,
27: Eddie Munster and Conan O'Brien. I mean,
29: yeah, I guess so. No, I guess that's perfectly right. Yeah, I was going to say a next version of The Undertaker. That's right. If you see somebody with face paint on in the front row, that's Danhausen. Don't ask yourself any other questions.
27: All right. Ask questions. That's fine. Do you think he brings the little Housens or the wife? What do you think he brings with him?
29: Tickets are pretty expensive at the Garden, and they're all staying home.
27: He's got to sit next to somebody. Is it Triple H? Is it my cousin Paul Levesque? Is that?
29: I hope it's Stephen A. Smith.
27: That would be, or Spike Lee. Oh, what if Spike Lee wears the face paint?
29: Spike Lee Housen.
27: Yes. Yes, very, very good. Very, very spiky joint. All right. I wonder if this is even like worth talking about, but I feel like we have to because we cover drama. AJ Brown got married over the weekend. Very high class affair. Very nice. Very evil. to Kelsey Riley. Five-star hotel, the whole nine. We're being told that zero Eagles teammates attended the wedding, but former teammates like Darius Slay were there. But most importantly, the godfather of his daughter, Jersey Brown, which sounds like a sequel to Murphy Brown, Jalen Hurts not there. We don't know if Jalen Hurts wasn't invited. We don't know if the team wasn't invited. We don't know if they just didn't go. Guys, is this news? I mean, we're pretty much sure that AJ Brown's going to be a member of the Patriots at the beginning of next month. Is this news in any way, shape, or form?
29: I would lean towards no, but the reason I'm about this story is that stories like this, when you have super popular public figures involving their personal life and stuff, I wonder how that information was out there. Like sometimes, like celebrities, reality stars, whatever you want to do, like usually People Magazine, right? They're the ones who publish the photos. They ask for the exclusive of this stuff and they'll give them a bunch of information. Who was some of their most marketable guests and names you might know? So if they're working with an agent, and AJ Brown's agent, I believe, I don't think it's Drew Rosenhaus, I think it's somebody else. Sometimes the agent or publicist will say that stuff. So if the Brown camp, put that out there, they wanted people to know they didn't invite everybody. That's what I find. I find less about the wedding itself interesting of how in the world do we get this information? Was that put out there publicly for us to know that AJ Brown hates Philadelphia?
27: AJ Brown is represented by Jimmy Sexton and Tory Dandy of CAA Football. Isn't Jimmy Sexton been in the news a couple times recently?
29: Jimmy Sexton is the powerhouse college football broker of all those SEC deals and every Lane Kiffin and everything else. I could have sworn that it was like DK Metcalf, AJ Brown, and like another Ole Miss receiver. They were like three of them together all doing deals. But maybe that's that second person you mentioned.
27: All right. So here's where I feel like it could be a big deal. I don't think Philadelphia is, obviously Philadelphia is ready to get rid of AJ Brown. AJ Brown is reading books on the sideline. He called it a poop show. He's constantly complaining. They're ready to move on from him, and they're going to get a nice haul from the Patriots to move on from him. And I think he's probably going to have a very good year in New England. Drake May is going to love him. He may do for Drake May what Stephon Diggs did for Josh Allen in Buffalo. That all makes sense. I don't think they're sold on Jalen Hurts anymore. And if Jalen Hurts is Bo Callahan, yeah, Goz loves the movie Draft Day. It's his favorite movie. if he's just not loved by the team and his, you know, you always ask the question about modern day coaches. Can a guy who's a tough love coach, a tough guy coach, can they be successful nowadays? Jalen Hurts is the son of a coach. When Jalen Hurts talks sometimes, I'm like, is Nick Saban mentally controlling this young man? Like Jalen Hurts is a no-nonsense, shut-up, work-harder guy. And the team is better when he runs than when he throws. Are his teammates over that? Or is the organization like, hey, man, you're a bigger headache than you are a skilled quarterback? Like, are we looking at a potential, and I know Giants fans are going to love this question, are we looking at a meltdown in Philly? Is A.J. Brown just the first shoe, and is Jalen Hurts the second shoe that's going to drop?
29: No, I wouldn't say so. Now we're getting into more drama of Philadelphia, yes. More drama of trying to play the blame game. Jalen Hurts, when he took over, it was supposed to be Carson Wentz as the future and everything else. He never was. Hurts has been good since the moment he stepped on the field in Alabama. He was a second-round pick. But he carved his way out. He put up numbers. If our biggest criticism of Jalen Hurts is he's not a great downfield passer, it's not the best pocket passer in the league, I think that's a very fair criticism. But all he's done, like DJ Khaled, all he's done is win, win, win no matter what. If it's not Hurts, then who else? Like, this guy can be mobile in the pocket. This guy can throw. This guy can win games. He runs the offense. The reason people don't like Jalen Hurts is he doesn't throw for 4,500 yards a season and 30 touchdowns. The leadership question, I think, is that one splits a fine line between is he a leader or is he just not friends with A.J. Brown? Well, he should be friends with A.J. Brown. Well, what if it's A.J. Brown's fault? Well, he's not being a good leader. You know, you could face that criticism of Hurts and he could do he's done everything he can to be good to A.J. Brown. It seems like a lot of people are going to question his future in Philly, though, this season. That storyline, as we get closer and closer to September, is absolutely not going away. He signed one of the richest deals in the history of the NFL. Jalen Hurts is a female agent, by the way. I remembered that because that was historic for two reasons. A female agent and how big that deal was. That people are going to question that deal of whether or not he's in that same category as all those super high-paid quarterbacks. And he's just a little far off. I think he's awesome. I think he's fantastic. But to your question, if A.J. Brown's gone and the division's getting better and he's getting paid a lot of money and said, all right, we drafted a first-round wide receiver for you who's not a problem. We think we got the coaching staff we need. Let's go find out if you're worth it. Let's go find out if you can do all this stuff with A.J. Brown. It is a elite quarterback worth that money, or is it time to review the future season for Jalen Hurts?
27: What if I told you Tanner McKee is going to be the starting quarterback of the Eagles by the end of the season? There's a crazy little dark horse prediction for you.
29: Now I'd say you're hosting for WIP or the Fanatic in Philly, because the only people who love Tanner McKee are everybody in Philadelphia. The 6'6", they don't want to let him go.
27: Like, right.
29: They're just hanging around with Tanner McKee thinking he's the best thing. They will not let him hit the market. They don't want any other team to know. Unless barring injury, I don't think Jalen Hurts would be benched. That would be remarkable. They'll call for him to get benched, but I don't think that would happen. That'd be shocking to me.
27: What if he gets Wally Pipped? What if he gets Wally Pipped? Wally Pipped gets injured, and he's done. DiMaggio. I think there's something to McKee, though, because people were allegedly sniffing around. He was allegedly being shopped for like a third or a fourth round pick or something like that at one point, but If Hurts gets hurt, McKee steps in. He's cheaper. You just said it. The fan base loves him, and you're talking about a front office that feels like they can do no wrong. If anybody could get away with making that change, it's got to be them, right? Like I just, something's up. The Eagles have been too good for too long. They've had all this weird drama around, and somehow it hasn't really spilled over onto the field, at least not for consecutive weeks, I'm wondering if the Eagles take a big step back. You see the town hall last night for the Giants? Harbaugh's winning over the hearts and minds.
29: I saw him. He's talking trash and letting them know it's the rivalry's there and everything else. Yes, I know they're talking a lot. Remember this stat for the people who want to criticize Jalen Hurts or wonder, Philly fan in particular, or if he has a bad week or anything else that happens with the Eagles. There has been no quarterback in American professional football and college football combined the last 10 years who has been more successful than Jalen Hurts. No one wants to say that stat ever, but think of the last decade. Who has won more at the college level and the pro level than Jalen Hurts? Nobody. Like, that should always be the headline for Jalen Hurts, but that's never talked about. He won in college. He won in the NFL. I believe it's a handful of quarterbacks in the history of football who have won a national championship and a Super Bowl, but that's never said about Jalen Hurts. It's about Tanner McKee and his 6'6" rocket arm.
27: Yeah, but, I mean, he hasn't won a Super Bowl since, you know, February of 25, the 24 season. This is the Eagles. They will move on from you. As a head coach, if you win a Super Bowl and you don't do what they want, they'll move on from you. They'll threaten to fire you. If he doesn't get it together this year, he could be out. I mean, this is the Eagles. They don't suffer this. They gotta win all the time.
29: Do you think I defend Jalen Hurts more because of McNabb?
27: You might. You have a little like post-traumatic stress thing. That. Yeah.
29: All right.
27: That's all right, though.
29: That's true.
27: It makes it more fun that you defend him. I like him like as a mobile quarterback, he's filthy. As a passing quarterback, so maybe it's addition by subtraction. AJ Brown not being there, maybe he just gets that much better. It's possible.
29: Real quick, this is one of the great stats. Is also the most rushing touchdowns by a quarterback in a single season.
27: That's Jalen him. Hurts. That's crazy.
29: Most rushing yards in a Super Bowl by a quarterback, Jalen Hurts. Most rushing touchdown in a postseason game by a quarterback, Jalen Hurts. These should all be the lead headlines for the Jalen Hurts. Really? Like, you know, I get heading to when they're yelling about water down in Philly.
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33: Hey, you know how the world's kind of in a real scary place right now with the horrible stories we hear about every week? I'm Robert Evans. I'm a journalist and I cover the international fascist movement. And in 2019, July of that year, I decided to do something a little bit different. Instead of covering horror, I wanted to go look for hope. And I found it in a place you might find kind of unlikely, northeastern Syria. The region I visited is known as Rojava, and when the Western media covers it, they mostly just refer to these people as the Kurds. Since 2013, a loose alliance of revolutionaries over there have been fighting to not just drive back ISIS, but to establish something of a utopia, an egalitarian, feminist, eco-conscious community in a place that previously had known mostly war and terror. In the Women's War, I'll take you to this place, and I'll introduce you to the revolutionaries fighting to build it. Brave women who battle for equality with an AK-47, with a spade, and with a pen. Follow me as I travel to a land of war and hope, a place trapped on the edge of utopia and oblivion. I'm Robert Evans. 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
27: I believe it was for season ticket holders. It was like a pep rally. It was different. It had great energy. I don't recall Daboll or any of the other former Giants head coaches doing this. Like, I think this is something unique to Harbaugh this go around of the team. And guys, it worked. It pumped me up, and I'm not even a Giants fan. When you see it And Cam Scottaboo says, I'm going to be ready week one. And Harbaugh calls out the Cowboys and the Commanders and the Eagles. He calls out all the rivals. And the fans are going crazy. And Jackson Dart could easily be a himbo. You know what I mean? He could easily be, I'm good looking. I play quarterback. I don't have to worry about anything else. He's getting questions from kids. He's calling the kids out by their names. He's taking the time to do the right, nice things, the polite things. I don't know how many games the Giants are going to win this season because of how early it is in the Harbaugh regime, but I know they have a better chance to win because he's there, and I know that I will be rooting for them because of what they're doing right now.
0: When Harbaugh showed up and started clearing house or doing it his way, setting a new tone, Parcells, Coughlin, man, probably Coughlin, it always at times rubs people the wrong way of like, oh, this is not how we did stuff in the past. I have not heard that yet from any Giant fan. The Coughlin stuff initially, like the old clock and the time and everything else, and Parcells the way he did things. But guess what? When it ruffles people the wrong way, that might mean like you were lazy. You thought you were doing it the right way. This is the way you're going to win, doing it my way. There is a little bit of arrogance, a little bit of confidence to that, but he's got the Super Bowl championship, and he was a highly coveted coach by a bunch of different franchise. If it wasn't you guys, everybody else was after this guy, and the Giants got him. To the pep rally, yeah, it did work. It was cool. Fans were engaged with it. Here's the thing that's happened with the pep rally that I feel so different about. If you asked me this question when I was a lot younger, the pep rally when I was growing up as a sports fan was very high school-y. Mm-hmm. You know, you had the pep rally before the homecoming game. You had the pep rally maybe like before a big playoff game or before the state championship. You had a pep rally in college, probably around those same type of events, right? Homecoming. You never did the pep rally in the NFL because they're like, oh, gosh, pep rally. Like, these are the best athletes in the world. Why do we have to tell you guys why to get excited? There's no, like, ego to the pep rally. They're like, yeah, we want people to be excited about this team again. We want people to find out who these athletes are, and it's the middle of May, and let's make you guys, Giant fans, keep us the top of mind. No criticism at all. It is a new world with the New York Giants. And if it's moves like this and moments like this to keep the fan base engaged and excited, I see no negatives to it.
27: See, I wouldn't even think of it negatively. Like, there was a part of me when I started paying attention to all these clips and everything from last night into this morning that I was like, man, how do we do that? How do the Firebirds, how does the AF1 do this? Because this is access. This is, if I'm a fan, I'm in a room with my team, asking questions, getting answers. I feel engaged. I feel heard. I feel listened to. And then I realized that we do that every week. So I can't do it for the Firebirds because flock you. Like you're never going to have, I think it's very rare that in the NFL, you get the access that Giants fan got last night. It's very rare, especially from an accomplished coach. Like, it may be one thing, like, if Liam Cohen down in Jacksonville did this, if Robert Saleh in Tennessee, if they did it, I'd be like, oh, okay, you know what? These are guys that are, they're just, hey, I need you to know I'm serious. Everybody knows Harbaugh's serious. He's out there quoting his dad, attack every day with an enthusiasm unknown to mankind. Like, who's got a better, not? Like, he doesn't, you said it, he's a Super Bowl champ. He has nothing to prove. You're better because he's there. But he gave you that access. Was it his idea? I don't know. But what's different from last year? Harbaugh and his people. So like, and again, I'm not, like, when I say that the Firebirds give you that access, well, yeah, we're an arena football team in Albany, New York. It's a little different than the Giants in New York City and you know, Northern New Jersey or whatever it is. So I think this is a special moment. I wonder if the Giants get off to what's a really successful first season? 9 wins? Is that, I mean, I'd say 9 wins is really successful for this team.
0: That blows away probably a lot of Giants. Gosh, if they win 7 or 8 games and miss the postseason and you see a future for this, that for some is like, okay, that's a win. That's successful. You're going in a division with a team that won a Super Bowl 2 years ago. Another same division, a team was a win away from the Super Bowl. They're that good. Yeah, 7, 8, 9. That's, Giant fans think that's possible.
27: All right. So let's say 8, 9. Oh, wait, that's not it. So they win 8 to 9 games. Does everybody kind of look around and go, hey, We're doing a town hall. Because it's Copycat League. It's last year, six teams that didn't make the playoffs the year before made the playoffs, which means six teams that did make the playoffs the year before did not. It's a copycat league. Parity is real in the NFL. Yes, there are have-nots. I'm looking at you, Jets, Raiders, Miami fans. There's Cleveland Browns fans. There are definitely have-nots. But there's only a handful of teams you can rule out. There's only a handful. So what's the difference? What can you do that the other team did? How can you have that winning culture, that rap, have the fans coming off of the season where you fired your head coach, your star running back broke his leg, your star quarterback was criticized for battering ramming his head into people too much, one of your star defensive players asked and was answered to leave. By the way, they booed him when he was mentioned, Dexter Lawrence. And the fans are wrapping their arms around him. How do I do that? I think this is going to become something. I think you're going to see more of these. Maybe they happen. Maybe the Giants were just better at publicizing theirs. But I think this is the beginning of a trend of coaches who maybe don't even have anything to prove going, no, we need to wrap our arms around the fan base.
0: You start looking across the NFL for teams who finished in first place last season. You either had a Hall of Fame head coach or a first-round draft pick quarterback. Hall of Fame head coach, first round. Go through the list. There's no other sport in professional sports that the quarterback and head coach mean more. One position in one spot means more. Look at it. It's crazy when you think about it. And Jackson Dart's a first round pick. Harbaugh, we can have the argument whether or not he's a Hall of Famer. He's got some more coaching still left to do. But you think you got the coach? There's no reason to doubt that, although he had his least successful season in Baltimore. And now it's on Jackson Dart. It's an awesome time to be a Giant fan. I did love the pep rally, the town hall, whatever you want to call it, the openness to the fans. And we inch closer and closer to training camp and closer to that Sunday night kickoff against Dallas.
27: Hey, I want to say something real quick. I'm going to be very selfish for a moment, guys. Fact 14 today on my social media. I lasted 2.23 seconds on a bull named Shovelhead and ended up with two broken ribs and a concussion as a souvenir. I think people think I'm making that up. That is a real statement. I left out the whiplash. I had to be treated for whiplash, by the way. My neck was a joke after that. I got thrown from a real live bull at Double M, and I got jacked up for it, but I did it, and people are laughing at it. If you're laughing at it because it's funny to see me get hurt, fine. But if you're laughing at it because you don't think it's real, you think I'm rewriting a Tim McGraw song, no. It's real. Shovelhead kicked my ass. It was bad. All right, sorry. I'm better now. I'm all okay. All right. Want to keep this going?
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2: Woo-hoo! Happy Tuesday, everybody. The weather is, it's a little weird today. I've been watching. It's either like 90 degrees and sunny, or it looks like the sky is about to open up and you know, drop a Twisters movie on me here in the beautiful Latham area. Latham, for those of you who aren't local. Gaz in Cuse, hope everything is going well for you, sir. And did I see you eating a garbage plate pizza? Is that a thing you did?
3: No, I wish that was me. That's some guy who's got a nice Instagram account. We got to talk about

0: lines during a game to tackle a player, and he had the famous quote that he had, quote, too much Bama in him, just too full of Alabama to let that happen. We ain't getting a score run up on us. I got too much Bama in me. I think that's the greatest quote. There's a ton of other great quotes. But once a year, someone will challenge that. And Sorsby's quote, Levack, I got to read the full thing because I can't believe he said this. According to On3 and other outlets yesterday, Sorsby, in connection to betting on Indiana football in 2022, said this in a court document, quote, I rationalized placing those bets as a way to feel more connected to the team, to root for my friends, and to feel like I had a real stake in the games that I otherwise was not involved in. I tweeted that out and said, that's what I say to my wife every football Sunday.
1: I mean, it's legitimately what I say. Like, it's obviously not as direct, but it's like, hey, you know what? You want to have a little skin in the game. You want to feel a little more involved. If I go to a live game, I definitely am going to bet on it. Like, he's one of us. He's just one of us. He's one of the wagerers, man. And for that, I say to him, promo code WOFX at DraftKings. No, sorry.
0: What a bold strategy, Cotton. Let's see if it pays off for him, as Dodgeball once said. Like, he didn't go with, I was addicted to gambling. I didn't know what I was doing. My roommate had my phone and used my account. There's about 10 other things we can roll with here. He went with the, yeah, I placed the bets. Yeah, I did it. And here's why. That's going to hold up in court. I know there's rumors out there that our guy Kevin Sweeney loves this, and it involves LSU coming up here in a little bit in hoops, that, like, now you just got to pick the right judge. Everyone's got to find that Ole Miss judge that they got to get Trinidad Chambliss to come back. Just get the right judge with Texas Tech ties, and he'll be fine. I couldn't believe that quote, Levack. Like, the NCAA, they just said he admitted it, and they still can't suspend him.
1: I know, they got no power. I mean, it's a bold strategy going with the truth, like you said, but I don't know, man. It's such a different world than it used to be. Like, obviously it's the cardinal sin. Obviously you can't gamble, but we do always go, hey, just tell the truth and everything will go better for you. I guess I don't know how I feel right now. Like, I definitely feel like he has to get some kind of punishment. There has to be a deterrent, not just for him, but for future student athletes who are just athletes now, let's be honest. But at the same time, I relate so much to him right now. Like, I can actually relate to you at this moment.
0: Well, can you relate to him because of this? Again, another reason as to why I didn't want to take this to the air yesterday, because I thought these court documents were fake and false. More reports have gone through Sorsby's betting activities. And the filing includes Sorsby betting on events he, quote, didn't follow that much, which included Turkish basketball league games and Romanian soccer matches.
1: All right, he's sick. He needs help. He's sick. He needs help. Have you ever been on an absolute heater for like Saratoga or, you know, the track? And then it's like, you know, everybody's still going out having fun, drinking some drinks, and you're just like, well, track A in China's probably going fine right now. You know what I mean? Like you just Australian horse racing. I have done it. I have no idea who the horses are. I don't know the jockeys. I don't know how to pronounce a lot of the horses. And I'm just like, that's, you know, three horse exact a $1 box. It's only $6. I'm up. I'm on a heater. And God forbid you win one. Next thing you know, you're betting like $20 on some random horse in the middle of like Trinidad at 2 a.m. I've been there.
0: You've not been to Romanian soccer matches or Turkish basketball. And later on, Sorsby, quote, in retrospect, by the end of my freshman year at Indiana, I truly was addicted to gambling. Here we go. Now you got to bring out the addiction side. I began placing hundreds of bets on anything and everything, including non-major double tennis tournaments and the Major League Baseball draft. He can't play this year, guys. This is not hard. And the answer, he bet on everything. You could bet on all the Turkish soccer matches you want. Guys, he bet on the team he played for. That's it. I get he wasn't the quarterback. I understand he didn't get on the field. We thought initially reports that he did get in like walk-on action, like cleanup action. You know what I mean? Fourth quarter, game's blown up. That didn't happen. You were on the team. You bet on your team. That's it.

0: You can't win this case. You're done. Go to the NFL. They don't have the old, what was called the supplemental draft. I think they canceled that a few years ago. Go. You're done. If anything, maybe your draft stock, the NFL doesn't care. You and I talked about this before. I don't think the NFL can actually punish him. It's done. He's not playing this year. Can't. There's no way. What's a judge going to say? Crazy if he gets cleared this year. Well,
1: I guess that's the question. Does the NCAA have the power to actually stop him? Because I don't know anymore if the NCAA has any power. They have no teeth. They have none. They've lost every single ruling, it feels like. Do they, like, Trinidad Chambliss is playing again. Can they stop him? Is that even a thing?
0: Excellent question, because I'm not sure either, because it's now a perfect segue into this story. I know his name's Reggie, but for the sake of this conversation, can we call him Robert? And it's going to make more sense here in a few moments. RJ Lewis Jr. is now going to play for LSU this upcoming season. And the reason RJ Lewis is playing for LSU this upcoming season, why this is making headlines today, is that RJ will turn 24 this November. Okay, he's a little bit older. That's fine. But RJ already played college basketball. He played for St. John's and UMass, and he went unselected, undrafted in the 2025 NBA draft. But don't worry, LeVac. He did sign a contract with the Utah Jazz and then got traded to the Boston Celtics. He was in the league, got traded, didn't play in the NBA, signed to the G League team, didn't play for the G League team, and now is going back to college to allegedly play for LSU. As Will Wade's trying to bend every rule possible, he's ready to change Reggie Lewis's name to Robert Louis. Shout out to Robert, our French Creole guy. What do we make of this? He already played. He was in the NBA, kind of, and he's going back to college.
1: By the way, if I'm reading correctly, the supplemental draft still exists. They just canceled it because there was nobody eligible before. So the question becomes, for Sorsby, before we go back to the other one, what round would he have gone in this year's draft? Fifth? Sixth round, maybe?
0: Ooh. If Texas Tech had gone deep, I really believe he would have a chance to be a first-round pick. Really? Because, like, you know, semifinals, number one transfer. If we're going to give Mensa from Miami first-round talent talk, why not him? So I believe he really would have had a chance to be a first-round pick. But this, probably fifth or sixth round, if you had an average season.
1: Because the way the supplemental draft works is if you use a pick in the supplemental draft, you lose the subsequent pick in the upcoming draft. That's why most people don't do first-round picks in the supplemental. Like, so if it does still exist, and again, I'm Googling, so if it does still exist... And I don't know, Tampa Bay, your Buccaneers are like, huh, we have maybe a great understudy for Baker. Like, this could be, you maybe burn a fifth, sixth rounder to get him and be done with it and bring him in. Yeah, I think that's a better course of action for him at this point. Go to gambling rehab, you know, swear up and down you're never going to gamble again. Throw yourself at the mercy of Roger Goodell and go into the supplemental draft if it exists. If it exists again, I wouldn't be the first or the last time the Google machine told me the wrong information, but I would get out of Lubbock if I was him. I'd run for the hills, run for it. The rest of it, I don't know the rest of, like, how do you go back to college after being in the NBA again? This is what I'm saying. The NCAA has no teeth, none at all. So, hey, I was in the G League. I'm going to go back to college. No, you're not. Yeah, I am. All right. Well, just don't stay more than a year, please. Like, what do you do?
0: It's unbelievable. Again, he did not play, but I don't even know if that even matters at this point. Like, he should it. You know what? He's the one. I didn't know if we were going to have somebody else. This guy's the one to be like, you know what? It's 5-5 now. You broke enough rules. I can't have rational conversations with new people anymore. Fine. You get 5 years to play college because you had people signing 26-year-old foreign basketball players who were pros. You had some of you people out there doing this and getting, no, I'm good. You guys blew your chances. Now you're all out.
1: Yeah,
0: somebody else blew it for you.
1: It used to be if a professional agent farted in your general direction, you were out. You couldn't play anymore. Now it's like, yeah, well, we'll make it work. It'll be all right. Don't worry about it. That's fine. All right. The NCAA stinks. There it is. We, you know, for those of you who didn't know it, now you know. That's the kind of, we you learned something today, kids. That's what you learned. You ready for play?
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2: 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And boy, oh boy, do they have a lot to say about it. 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
32: 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Before the play of the day, guys, you see what's going on with your boo, with Eleni Agar? See what's happening there? Have you paid attention?
33: This is what we're ending the show on. This breaks my heart. Oh my gosh. I know we got to talk about it.
32: You don't know what I'm going to say. You don't know where I'm going to go.
33: For those who don't, I think you're right. You're right. How dare I judge you on that? How dare I? I will say this for those who don't know, Eleni Agar, because there are people who are not on social media. She broke out during COVID with her Zoom meeting videos. Since then, she's been a contributor to national outlets. I got to talk to her, work with her is too strong, although we were in the same spot during Radio Row in Vegas in 24. It was really cool. One of those moments when you're a fan of somebody's work and somebody who does something and you get to meet them and they exceed your expectations and are really cool. So that was a cool thing where I became a bigger fan of her. And then some stuff has happened this week that it makes me sad. I maybe you won't go there. Maybe you will. I have to be open. What is your thoughts on Eleni Agar?
32: First of all, let's not forget that I did work with her first. It was a year or two prior at the Super Bowl Radio Row. I was doing a remote Flock U with Coach Ware. She was walking by. I went, "Hey, you want to say hi to Albany?" And she popped in. She's very sweet, very beautiful girl. Very evil, very nice.
33: You caught her in Vegas. I caught her in New Orleans. That's right. A whole year before I got to meet her. You're right.
32: Yep. She has lost an obscene amount of weight, it feels like. She's very, very skinny. And that would normally... how do I put this? I feel like we live in a very different time. I remember being a kid. You didn't talk about women's weight. You weren't allowed to talk about women's weight. If she gained weight, you didn't talk about it. She lost weight, you maybe say, "Hey, you look great." But that's all. You didn't get to go, "You on Ozempic?" Like, now we do this and... I think I've decided, first of all, I did like her better a little heavier than what she is right now. And that's my personal preference. It doesn't matter. She's not somewhere going, "Oh man, you mean I'm not going to get that fat guy from Albany? Oh no." Like, that's not happening. But the most important thing is she happy and she healthy? And I think that's where people get lost on this. And a lot of people I deal with on a day-to-day basis now, guys, they all have like inspirational quotes as their signatures on their emails. I think mine is going to be from the

0: or Still Flock University tomorrow. You will be out live at...
1: I'm going to be at Cajino's, and Damon Ware is going to have both pistols loaded. So be ready.
0: Oh, gosh. I hope they're... Is he coming for everybody? The fans, the media, the other...
1: He's... I don't... There could be some strays. There could be some strays. Be careful, uh-oh, everybody. He's fired up. He is fired up.
0: We are also scheduled to be joined in the third hour. Bonnie Bernstein canceled on us. I believe Gary Compton's scheduled to join us tomorrow.
1: The great Gary Compton. I can't wait. I hope he tells a story about the time he went touchdown for touchdown with touchdown Eddie Brown. He's got a great story about that in his plan.
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17: Well, my dad and I went in search of some magical minnows and found a zillion of them in the stream from our lookout rock. Then my sister and I escaped from an evil slug king and went back to my super twig fort for safety. Then we told stories till it got dark and the Big Dipper led us all the way home. Wow.
18: Where were you, Jill?
17: We went to the forest. It's not that far away.
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23: Here's something pretty disturbing I discovered while researching this podcast. This is what it actually says
0: on the

0: Los Angeles Police Department website. The site states that the Adult Missing Persons Unit investigates 3,200 cases a month, and 70% of those missing people are found or returned voluntarily within 2 or 3 days. It goes on to explain, and I quote here, "Since being a missing person is not a crime, police are given a very limited role while conducting these types of investigations." At the bottom of the webpage, it gets more disturbing. There's a section titled, "What if they never returned?" And here's the official police advice. In such situations, you may want to enlist the services of a private investigator to assist in your search. If you can't afford a PI, the police elaborate, quote, "Another option would be to contact the Salvation Army, which has a missing persons locator program." There is not a single sentence on the LAPD website that would lead a loved one of a missing person to have any faith that the police would properly investigate it. What the LAPD is basically saying is, if someone you love goes missing, don't overreact. They'll probably turn up, unless they don't, in which case you should get someone besides the police to look into it. All this is my way of saying, if the police took missing persons cases as seriously as they do, say, bank robberies, I wouldn't have had to do this podcast in the first place and end up chasing a violent criminal halfway around the country. I'm Neil Strauss, and you can hear the full story of To Live and Die in L.A.
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3: Ah, 1971. It was a simpler time, a groovy time. Soul Train had just started chugging along. Everyone had a lava lamp for some reason. Weeble started to wobble, but as we all know, they don't fall down.
4: It's really something.
3: But it wasn't all Weebles and bell-bottoms. There was also the Vietnam War and a growing nationwide movement protesting it.
5: Look behind you! 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
3: Across the country, people were speaking up, and the more they did, the more they learned about the hidden underbelly of the most powerful law enforcement agency in the land. I'm Ed Helms, host of Snafu, Season 2, Medburg, the story of a daring heist that exposed J. Edgar Hoover's epic FBI snafu. Hear the incredible true story that almost got buried.
6: I was told that it might not be published the next day or might not be published ever.
3: As told by the ordinary citizens who took extraordinary measures.
7: Getting caught was virtually inevitable.
3: To expose J. Edgar Hoover's secret FBI.
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